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12: 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I know Wemby is different than anybody we've ever seen. I don't know. That's tough. I mean, we've seen some brilliant highlights with Ohtani already. But his highlights aren't like Wemby's. He might hit a home run. He might strike out seven in five innings. But okay. Wemby can go 41 and 24 and have 10 blocks. That hasn't happened. Now, I know, you know, we're seeing Ohtani do both of these things simultaneously, but Wemby plays defense as well. I mean, he's playing offense and defense. Ohtani, when you're pitching and hitting, playing offense and defense. So I would think dramatic moments, it would be Wemby.
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16: Just relax and love the Knicks. Because if an Oklahoma City Thunder team or the Spurs were doing this, you would say, boy, what an incredible run this is. Because everything the Knicks are doing is what people love about their teams. The Knicks are fun. They're fun to watch. They like each other. You can tell how much fun they're having with each other, right? The celebrities at the games are so much fun. And you can tell it's not just I'm a celebrity at the game to be at the game. Most of them absolutely love the Knicks. When Mariska Hargitay is hugging Jalen Brunson at the end of the game, and both of them are most excited to hug the, I don't know who's more excited.
17: That's
16: right?
17: Yeah, that's
16: Brunson.
17: Yeah.
16: I grew up, I love Mariska Hargitay. She loves Jalen Brunson.
17: Who doesn't love Mariska Hargitay?
16: Chalamet's hugging it like he's a coach.
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20: 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As we do every week around this time, let's get it over to the news desk. Steve DeSager, take it away, sir.
21: We got hoops to get to, but let me first say, is there still a game going on? It's a big weekend in NCAA softball. Coming up Thursday, the Women's College World Series begins. 5 of the 8 spots are pretty much taken. UCLA is about to complete a weekend best-of-3 sweep of UCF. They're almost, they are in the final inning, I should say now. 9-4 leaders against UCF in Los Angeles. Congrats also to Tennessee, which advanced with 2 straight wins against Georgia in Knoxville yesterday and today. Nebraska advanced, sweeping the 2 games in Lincoln against Oklahoma State. Arkansas and Alabama each advanced. Arkansas beat Duke twice in Fayetteville. Bama over LSU twice in Tuscaloosa. The last 3

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17: Think of it like instant mashed potatoes. Just add some water.
18: So if you haven't heard this, perhaps not, we've learned that the reigning most valuable player in the National Football League, the greatest player in the NFL in 2025, Matthew Stafford and the LA Rams have reached agreement on a one-year, $55 million extension through 2027. The deal is worth up to, you know how that is, weasel terminology, up to $60 million with incentives. Of course, once you get done paying the California, the People's Republic of California taxes, it's actually about a $10 extension. So after all that, the MVP of last year can make up to $105 million over the next two seasons. We are told that is good. We are told that is good. And how do you get that kind of raise? He led the NFL with 4,707 passing yards, a career-high 46 passing touchdowns, and only 8 interceptions. And Stafford heading into his 18th season. This is what grown-up franchises do. The Rams, yet again, schooling the other weak franchises in the NFL. And Matthew Stafford is currently residing in the presidential suite of quarterbacks. And all you dopes, when he came over to from the Lions, and he's Stat Padford and all that crap. You know, my guy Rob Parker. I love Rob, but Rob, old Michigan sports writer from back in the day, and he.

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2: 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The Odd Couple with Rob Parker and Kelvin Washington. 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
7: Eli Manning made the NFL playoffs six times.
8: Wait, really?
7: Yes. 05, right. Wild card. Yes. 06, wild card. Yes. 07, Super Bowl. Right. 08, divisional round. 11, Super Bowl. 2016, wild card.
8: So six times for Eli. Just two of them are memorable.
9: If he was going to win one game, he was going to win them all.
8: Yeah.
9: But he wasn't going to win one very often.
8: But that changes the discussion if he made it to the playoffs six times. What was his career record as a starter? Do we have that?
7: 8-4 in the playoffs.
9: We're really doing work for Chris here.
8: No, for the guy whose show he was listening to in the morning. Yeah. Yes, Dan.
10: I was just going to say, he's the Marlins. He's the Marlins of the NFL, right? When they go to the playoffs, he has great success.
9: And the Marlins as a franchise do not deserve to be in the Hall of Fame.
8: Dan, you know what? Thank you. Somehow I got confused, Eli Manning and the Florida Marlins. Because when the Marlins got there, they won the World Series. Yeah. They've only been there twice. 97-03, they won the World Series. Eli made it six times.
11: Those Hall of Fame numbers not looking so good, are they?
7: Stu, I think the better point when it comes...
8: I'm choked up!
7: I think the better point when it comes to Eli Manning is if he had the same exact career, the Giants had Phil Simms. The Giants have that historic quarterback. If Eli Manning had the same exact career but was on the Jets and brought the Jets two Super Bowls, he's a first ballot.
11: Shrine him now.
7: He's walking into the Hall of Fame.
8: I would say if he just made the playoffs six times, it's a Hall of Fame.
9: It's a lot of ifs. If Tom Brady didn't exist, he's definitely not a Hall of Famer because it's not that impressive that he beat Tom Brady.
8: Yes, I am.
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12: Yeah, baby.
13: Matthew Stafford, coming off an MVP season, has agreed to a one-year extension worth $55 million. It can rise to $60 million with incentives. That is wild.
10: Yeah.
14: You look at this, and I think one of the things that's really smart about what he's doing is he's signing kind of a shorter-term extension, kind of kicking out a year by year by year. 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
10: Good for him, man. Keep getting them one-year extensions. Can you be competitive and try to make a run for a Super Bowl with this guy at the helm? I believe that the Rams are, I mean, there's no reason why they shouldn't be in the conversation with any other NFC team.
2: 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And now, Steve Covino.
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13: I'm calling BS on this guy because there's no way on planet Earth that LeBron James doesn't methodically have a plan of what he wants. 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Dude, I'm stressing my kid's lineup for a pony ball game tomorrow. I'm worried about what bits Covino and I are going to do next week. 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You're telling me LeBron James hasn't thought about it?
9: Yeah, I actually,
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9: It's everybody speculated about it. 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
19: It's Bucky right around the bend. It's about 11 minutes now before the top of the hour. This is Fox Sports Sunday. He's Bucky Brooks. I'm Andy Furman. And we are live from the Fox Sports Radio studio. So without further ado, Michael G. MG, are you ready for Ask Bucky?
20: Yes, let's get into it.
19: Go ahead.
20: All right. So, Bucky, we had two quarterbacks make their runway debuts, one of them being Tom Brady for Gucci in New York City, and the other one being Cincinnati Bengals quarterback Joe Burrow. He made a spectacular runway appearance earlier at Vogue World Paris. What'd you think about that?
21: Look, man, athletes are bigger brands now than they've ever been. They have really embraced being able to do things outside of their sport. And so Tom Brady, Joe Burrow, many other athletes have embraced fashion. They see themselves as fashionistas. They want to be on the cutting edge of style. And this is the next frontier. Being able to runway walk and do those things, big part of it. It's a compliment to them and how people view them stylistically, that they want to see them walk the runway and really care about what they're wearing.
20: All right. And in your honest opinion, besides quarterback, because it's the obvious one, what are the three most important positions in football?
21: Three most important positions now would be pass rusher. So you got quarterback, pass rusher, I would say wide out, and then defensive playmaker of some sort. So whether that is a cornerback, a safety, or someone at the second or third level has to be an impact player. But it always centers around the passing game.
20: All right, cool. All right, I've got a personal question here for you. I am a diehard Raiders fan, okay, and I want to get your honest opinion. Who should be the week one starter, Fernando Mendoza or Kirk Cousins?
21: Kirk Cousins early. The only way Kirk Cousins isn't the starter is if he is absolutely awful in practices and in training camp and Fernando Mendoza operates at another level. But if you're Clint Kubiak, you want to give Mendoza plenty of time to kind of sit, wait, and learn on the sideline before you throw him in. That was the whole point of bringing over Kirk Cousins. So if it works out, then it allows him to redshirt, allows him to see the game a little differently before he has to get in the game and run the offense.
20: All right. I agree with that one. Another one here for you. Joey Chestnut will defend his hot dog eating title while on probation after pleading guilty to battery. He was accused of slapping a man in the face during a night out at an Indiana bar. What's your opinion on that?
21: That's a lot. I mean, that's a lot for a hot dog eater. But look, if they can figure out a way for him to do what we've seen athletes in other sports get in trouble and still find a way back onto the field or the court. So he should have a way and a path to get back onto it. It's just an unconventional sport to talk about.
19: You fellas consider Joey Chestnut an athlete?
20: Oh, absolutely.
19: Okay. Buck, is he an athlete?
21: I mean, I don't know. He doesn't run around and do anything, but I think you kind of have to just give
19: him. Right, he trains, I guess.
21: What it is. It's competitive eating. So right. I guess, yes.
20: He does something that a lot of people in the world are incapable of doing. So, yeah, I would consider him an athlete.
19: All right. There you go.
20: All right. And last one here for you. St. Louis Cardinals manager Oliver Marmol. He supports the no shirt trend that's going around in the world of sports. You see it all across the internet. Fans with their shirts off, waving them up in the air. And he supports it so much that he bought tickets this past weekend for those fans. What are your opinions on that?
21: I mean, I don't know. I mean, if you get grown men taking their shirts off or whatever, like, I guess that's cool. I guess that's the end thing to do. I don't know. It's still kind of like weird to me, but yeah, like, I mean, rock out. If that's your thing, that's how you feel like doing it. Dude, not knock yourself out.
20: All right.
19: You got anything else?
20: No, that's it.
19: There we go. Yeah, I did have that one story I wanted to share with you. Carter Bryant of the Spurs. He had to relieve himself, so he chose a restroom closest to the Spurs bench rather than going to, I guess, the locker room. Look, they're making a big deal about it, but they were taking pictures. People were taking pictures of Bryant in the restroom at the urinal because he was wearing his uniform. I get it. He had to go. What are you supposed to do, right? I mean, is that big of a deal? I mean, I don't understand it. But in this day and age, you can't do anything, all right? We go on. Hey, we got everything you need to know about this position and so much more. Where? Fox Sports Sunday coming up right here. Next! We are Fox Sports!
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24: In the National Football League, the greatest player in the NFL in 2025, Matthew Stafford and the LA Rams have reached agreement on a one-year, $55 million extension through 2027. The deal is worth up to, you know how that is, weasel terminology, up to $60 million with incentives. Of course, once you get done paying the California, the People's Republic of California taxes, it's actually about a $10 extension. So after all that, the MVP of last year can make up to $105 million over the next two seasons. We are told that is good. We are told that is good. And how do you get that kind of raise? He led the NFL with 4,707 passing yards, a career-high 46 passing touchdowns, and only 8 interceptions. And Stafford heading into his 18th season. This is what grown-up franchises do. The Rams, yet again, schooling the other weak franchises in the NFL. And Matthew Stafford is currently residing in the presidential suite of quarterbacks. And all you dopes, when he came over to from the Lions, and he's Stat Padford and all that crap. You know, my guy Rob Parker. I love Rob, but Rob, you know, old Michigan sports writer from back in the day, and he loved taking pot shots at Matthew Stafford. Well, Stafford's been better than advertised with the Rams. He's galvanized the franchise. They've won the Super Bowl.
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11: Back here on a Tuesday, welcome to the program, and we're going to tell you a little bit about Wine in the Wild, which is coming up quicker than I thought, Saturday, June 13th, for the Mink County Conservation District, and Jerry Culp and Robin Contreras are in studios with us here today. What was quite the cowboy hat you had on?
25: Good morning. That's for the event. Our theme is boots and buckles, and of course that has to go with a good hat.
11: Okay, look, boots, buckles, and hats. Is there a theme every year? What was the theme last year?
25: Last year we were dressed to impress.
27: Yeah, that's right.
25: But it was tricky.
11: Yeah, yeah.
25: Heels and grass.
11: No.
25: You know, it wasn't as easy. This will be way better.
11: This will be a lot more fun. All right. So it's coming up on June 13th, Wine in the Wild. And this is a unique thing because unless you were at the event last year, you've probably been on this property, right?
27: Yeah. Yeah, we have a lot of improvements, too, going on. This finishing projects with the grant, development, pavilion, trails.
11: Yeah. So Woodbine Farm is what we're talking about.
27: Yes, Woodbine Farm, yeah.
11: Yeah. And I know you guys told me the history of this, but I've slept and it's been a while. But why is this so important to the Conservation District? When did you sort of figure out you were going to start doing this? And then we'll get the details of the event. But the money raised is important. Why?
27: Yeah. So it's going to, there's a lot of projects there to restore the cultural history out there. But really, the important part of this project was the acquisition of the land with previous owner, Pat Penhaligon, and the farmstead. The land gave us the ability to create that we don't normally see around here because we have such a large farming community that is great soil for farming. But we had an opportunity. Pat wanted to keep that property preserved, gave us the opportunity to create a pothole wetland, a seasonal wetland type setting with prairie and oak savanna. And you probably heard of the rooted in the community, the 1,000 tree planting a couple weeks ago that restored a 34 acre oak savanna. It's a great property for not only just the natural resources, but also the cultural history with the farmstead, with the Yule Reef family building the house or acquiring the property. And at one point they had over 2,000 acres, I think, there.
11: Wow.
27: And, built the house and started building the house in the late 50s and finished up in around 1862. So it's on the historic, it's a historic marker there. Pat, who did the restoration work, enrolled it in that process. But their family acquired it from the Urys in the early 30s. And then Pat acquired it in the late 70s and started restoring the house. And over four decades restoring that house, it is a gorgeous house.
11: Okay, so first and foremost, where do people get tickets? How much are tickets? How many are left? Those kind of things.
25: Tickets are $75 a piece.
11: Okay.
25: Of course, if you give us a sponsorship of $1,000, you get two tickets for free. We don't turn any of those down. You can acquire the tickets through calling the Macon County District office, or you can get on the foundation website or the Macon County Conservation website, which is maconccd.org.
11: Yeah, you can go right there and scroll down like it's boxes down. You can click right on that, and then there's a link right here in the page for you to buy your tickets. The goal is to raise $45,000.
25: Minimum.
11: All right. So I like that. She's not going to. But that's nice because it coincides with the 45th anniversary.
27: 45th anniversary of the foundation, correct? Yeah. And that would be June, right around the beginning of June, right around the event, the foundation turns 45, and then the Macon County Conservation District turns 60 in November. So,
11: all right.
27: Birthdays.
11: Saturday, June 13th, 5:30 to 9. So walk me through, you know, since this is a fairly new event, you got one under your belt, but, you know, I show up when, what I do, what happens, you know, if a couple comes to, you know, to enjoy the evening.
25: Yeah, I would say come with your buckle, your boots, and your hat, and you'll park in sure. We'll bring you in through the 1860s barn so you can see it. We'll have it highlighted so you can, we'll spotlight everything that's going on up in the rafters, which is really the most beautiful part of the barn. And we'll walk you through, give you a little spirit to carry. And then you come out the other side of the barn and you see the beautiful home, the new pavilion, concrete walkways, unlike last year where we were slopping through mud and water, new permanent bathrooms.
11: That's a plus when you're having a fundraiser. You
25: know, so we want to show that we've done something with
11: absolutely
25: the attention the community is giving us.
11: All right. So it's a 21-plus event, cash bar, and it is held outdoors. It's not
25: it
11: inside
25: is.
11: The house.
25: It is. Under a big sailcloth tent.
11: Yeah. So what is this property going to be used for? I think when people see it in action, right, on the 13th, people think about weddings and all kinds of different ways to, I mean,
25: yeah, we'll, exactly.
27: Yeah, the farmstead, for as far as the conservation part of it, we're looking at doing some natural resource education out there and programming and stuff, but we're also realize that there's a lot of people interested in that history, and we want to be able to offer that up to people who have events or programs that they want to throw out there. And we talked about that. The barn is next on our list to start restoring the barn. And that's part of what we're raising money for, because it's a gorgeous old timber frame barn that we want to showcase while we're out there that night. But and then obviously the education and natural resources out in the prairies, because we don't have that kind of habitat around here, a lot of that habitat. So really walking people through that and giving them educated on what that means and the benefits of that in this area are part of what we want to use the whole property for. And then it also connects to Fort Daniel. And our goal eventually is to get a bike trail down through the whole conservation area and then get over to Spittler Woods. So it's really, and which connects to the Mount Zion bike trail on the other side of Spittler. So we're really trying to make that connection and give people the opportunity to get out there without driving there, because most of our places are destination places. You have to drive to them. So we're trying to give that alternative route, bike or walk to the place.
11: And, yeah. Same thing out of Scoble, connection. Right? Scoble,
27: yes.
11: Golf course.
27: Yes. Yeah. Yeah. Same thing we're doing out there. Correct.
11: Yeah. With Clay told us about that. So that's interesting. So is it available to rent this space now, or will that be future?
27: The house is available right now. You can call the district and it's a small spaces. It won't be large groups of people that broke up into four, just like an old house is. But yes, it is available for rentals.
11: But if somebody's interested in like a wedding or outdoor things down the road, that will be available.
27: Yes.
25: For now, you can rent a tent just like we do.
11: Well, that's what I'm saying. If you wanted to do an outdoor, I mean, I would just think the backdrop would be a very interesting, photogenic kind of place to do that.
27: Yeah, the site is available for rental, too, for things like that right now.
11: Okay, so June 13th is the event. Tickets are $75 literally, I think, Robin just tried to sell us on, it's a better deal for $1,000 because you get two if you want to sponsor it. But just know that money goes towards their goal of raising $45,000 at least. For the continued restoration of the place itself. And it's Saturday, June 13th, 5:30 to 9. Is it something I have to stay the whole night? Can I come in and pop in and out? You know, people are busy. There's, you know, all kinds of things that are going on. I just don't know what the actual, you know, the evening looks like.
25: I would say there are highlighted moments throughout the evening. We have a musician that's written a song about the farm. That will be introduced to the community.
11: Okay.
25: We'll have a live acoustic artist singing all night. We'll have Jebediah, a ghost from Woodbine's past that is going to be talking about the history of the farm through a Chautauqua monologue in character. That's our good friend Ryle Fry, local actor. We're also having a special guest this year, Mr. Jerry Winters.
11: And that is...
25: Jerry Winters is a famous variety show star from all over the world, also a folk artist who painted a famous painting of Woodbine Farm. He has paintings in all over the world in different art galleries. Anyway, he and his wife, who was from the area, retired to Arthur. And we went down last week just to meet the man behind the painting, and I was blown away.
11: Yeah.
25: This is a living archive of history and stories, and he's this 80-year-old man who sits down and starts talking to you and then breaks into song and turns to the Steinway and starts playing out. And then he turns back around and he tells you a story about how he and his wife met. And he had this beautiful friendship with Pat Penhaligon, and they were like father and son. So he has stories about the farm as well. He's coming. He's donating a painting of the farm that we will auction off that night.
11: Okay, so you can get a little piece of history yourself if you're willing to pull the wallet out on the 13th. So you can go literally to the website, MaconCCD.org is the website, and click on Wine in the Wild. It's the second event. What did you learn from last year? Obviously, the concrete's important because in this time of year.
25: And bathrooms.
11: Huge. Yes.
25: But what did we learn? By the support.
11: Okay.
25: People love it.
27: The number of people that know about that, who have some sort of connection to that property, is amazing. That people, I walk, meet people all the time, and they're like, oh yeah, I used to ride the school bus with their son, or played there with them, or helped Pat with something. It's just amazing how many people have a connection to that place.
11: All right. Well, guys, we appreciate it. Thank you very much. Good luck. Mm-hmm. And I think we're this on our Hot 25 list, right?
27: It is on our Hot
11: 25 list. So we will be out to cover it, and someone will be back to talk about it as we get a little closer to the event, June 13th. So put it on your calendar. That's a Saturday, and you can get your tickets today. $75 each. Adults only, 21 plus, and it'll be a fun evening. We appreciate it.
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11: Remember, we've just started. The Devon Lakeshore Amphitheater opens this weekend, and the Bob Brady Hot 25, I'm told t-shirts are going to be here today. Craziest thing in the world, the demand for these Hot Bob t-shirts. We will be out at the Devon, and you, courtesy of Bob Brady, there's two shows this weekend. There's the 1985 Total 80s Mixtape Live, and there's Run the World, which is the tribute to Beyonce. And death. Here's how you enter this contest. Today's the last day. We're polling the winners. You text RAD, R-A-D, to 217-875-1340 for the 1985 show. You text BAE, B-A-E, to 217-875-1340 for the Beyonce Destiny's Child tribute. And we'll be polling the winners today. And then we've got about 24 concerts. We'll be giving tickets away all summer long. And look, it's tough out there. Everything is more expensive. And if we can alleviate just a little bit of that for you so you can go to a concert and have some fun, and let's just keep our fingers crossed on the weather and enjoy it. And then, man, the boat racers are right ahead. We're going right into it. Doesn't it feel like we just blinked? It was like Christmas and now it's summer.
10: Yes, it does. Okay. With all our goals, it sure does.
11: Dr. Dana Ray's got to look like, I'm almost done.
12: Yeah.
11: Not
12: I
11: done
12: can
11: with
12: see
11: the foundation,
12: myself.
11: But no. Done in your current role.
12: Yeah, no, that's bittersweet. I don't want to be done. Really,
10: you're not
12: with that.
10: Done. You
12: no.
10: still got another
12: I
10: year.
12: I got another year.
10: She just re-upped.
12: Yeah.
11: Okay.
12: Yeah.
11: So, you guys went to Seattle as was what, three of you? You and Missy and,
10: yes,
11: and Dana.
10: Yes, our leadership.
11: Okay, leadership what was
10: team.
11: the purpose?
10: It's building together. It's Council on Foundations. It's their national conference. They rotate the theme every other year, and this was a really special opportunity for us because of the foundations there. I was telling Dana, I was laughing, like we're a mid-major. If you think of it in basketball terms, you know, these were way above our punching weight. We were with the Hilton Foundation, the Starbucks Foundation. Who'd you sit? You sat with?
12: It was Starbucks.
10: Yeah. So really big foundations giving out billions of dollars a year, but we held our own. We learned a lot and we were very thankful to be in the room, and it was very rare. And kudos to Dana for joining us, that a board trustee came. And so that was pretty interesting to see. And she was really in there with everybody.
11: That's an interesting dynamic that I think, I'm glad you brought that up, because it's, you know, these are folks who volunteer their time. You know, they don't work at the office. And there's a fine line between being too involved and not involved enough. And there's
12: Correct.
11: A sweet spot
12: Correct.
11: That's hard to define. And everybody's got their own definition of it. So what made this important to you to make the trip?
12: The foundation does an awesome job. I mean, they're doing good work in our community. And whenever Natalie asks me to do something, I try to accommodate because she understands my schedule. But I also understand the weight that she carries as being the CEO of the foundation. And I want to be a support. I don't want to just be a board chair in name only. I want to be involved.
11: Yeah. And it's rewarding,
12: too. Without micromanaging.
11: Yeah, well, there's your fine line. Just look at anybody elected to anything.
12: I learned that lesson a long time ago.
11: You did, but you were a great council member. I always felt like you gave things a fair shake and have rolling in with an agenda. I always thought that you took things case by case and just put your honest opinion out there about it. I just think that's what a good council member does. I think you were great.
12: Thank you.
11: So I'm not surprised at all that you're a great leader for the Community Foundation. How's life? How's like the freedom of, you know, your own thing?
12: Like you said, I'm kumbaya. I mean, I'm stress-free.
25: She's killing it. She's got so many things going now.
12: But I get to do it on my schedule.
11: That's great, isn't it?
12: There's a freedom. Prioritize it in my way. Yeah. So it's been awesome. I enjoy being a part of the Community Foundation. I enjoy what I do in the community and being a physician, as of course, here as well.
11: So. Yeah. When you have time.
12: When I have time. Yeah.
11: So let me get your quick reaction on this year's cast of That's What She Said. Now, I mean, you will for always be, are you?
12: The inaugural class.
11: Yes.
12: The cast.
11: But do you kind of feel like parents to the new ones, you know, as they come through? What kind of feeling do you have?
12: I do have that proud moment, like a big sister moment.
11: There you go.
12: It was really nice to witness this year. I had to break out my Kleenex this year. I didn't break it out last year. I did break it out during our year, but I think it was also just because of the fact that we had made such a bond. But it was a roller coaster ride, and it was a good roller coaster ride. And it just shows, again, the impact that women can have in our community and men. But, you know, that highlight was for women. And so just to see women brave enough to tell their story.
11: Yeah.
12: Was beautiful.
11: And you've got a bond because you went through this thing together. I mean, the same thing.
12: Correct.
11: Different times. And every cast has that bonding of, like, I feel like they'll be lifelong friends now. I've had too many people come in and just explain it to me. It's
12: vulnerability that you go through with someone. It's not just the vulnerability of the story, but the evolution of being brave enough to tell that story in front of 600 plus people.
11: And you get to see the beginning, the middle, and then the end.
12: Right. The uncertainty that goes through and the fumbling as far as, you know, does that sound right? And is that really the way I want to tell my story?
11: Yeah, that's pretty amazing. Well, I was glad to see you were there showing your support. So what can we talk about from Seattle?
25: Well, we have big plans. We're not ready to unveil them all, but we came back with a bunch of ideas. Dana witnessed my geek out moment. I met the guy from Foundation, Randy Myers, who we patterned our adult scholarship program after.
12: And he was impressed.
25: Yeah, he was impressed at the level we're able to sustain this.
11: And where is he from?
25: He's from Minnesota.
11: Okay.
25: So, yeah.
12: So it's nice when you can copy someone, you got to copy the right cat. She copied the right cat and really expanded the program to the place where he was surprised at how well it's going here.
25: Yeah. So that was good.
11: I know you used some sporting references earlier, and I realize that the money in bigger cities is always going to be bigger, but I don't know that they have as much impact per capita than our Heart of Illinois Community Foundation does.
25: Mm-hmm. Yeah, that might be true. Yeah. It's just, you know, when we looked at the names, Rockefeller and all of the foundations that were there,

0: okay with status quo.
1: Correct. And that is what makes her a good leader.
0: It's also hard for, because not a lot of people, I mean, most people would rather not constantly evolve.
1: Yes.
0: We have a bike change sort of resistance thing.
1: Change. Yeah. Yes. But I think constantly raising the bar is what also elevates her team. Mm-hmm. And help them to become better leaders. You don't know how good you are until you push your limits.
0: Yeah. Well, there you go. Yeah. How much fun for future potential board members? You know, what's been gratifying for you, serving in this capacity? Because there's a lot of things people can do in a community to give back. What's personally satisfying about it?
1: What's personally satisfying to me is when I see the publicity that goes up and it says Heart of Illinois Community Foundation, the scholarships that go out and it says Heart of Illinois Community Foundation. When you see the food drive and Heart of Illinois Community Foundation is involved. And I mean, we're everywhere.
0: Yeah.
1: And that is what makes it so awesome. Because the name is in the community in a good way.
0: And more people feel a part of it.
2: Yes.
1: Correct.
0: And that's the important thing, too. And what I applaud Natalie for on the air, off the air, is refusing to bow to some of the silly notions in the world today that it does matter. And it's intentional. And I appreciate that because I'm in marketing. It's hard sometimes to share marketing with charities, or organizations. And what they don't realize is everybody's competing for the same thing out there, right? I mean, and the more people know your story, the more you can do because people know there's an adult scholarship. I mean, you're reaching people that could basically be served by the money you're raising, but you're also inspiring other givers. It's hard to do that in a vacuum.
2: Right. Tonight we have our big adult scholarship reception. So
0: what does that look like?
2: So we have 80 people coming that are recipients and either graduating or in their journey or new. And it's at the Knights of Columbus Hall. And they come together, they get inspired, they have free headshots, which we do every year, and everyone learns about the scholarships they got and the journey they're on.
0: That's very cool.
2: Yeah, it's just a big celebration.
0: I think it's good. You got to spike the football every once in a while.
2: Well, and I feel like once you leave...
0: See, I've fallen right into your sports metaphors.
2: Once you leave high school, and if these individuals did not have the opportunity to attend college, and now they are, we want to celebrate them, and they deserve all of the hoopla and the graduation parties and everything. And then those that are starting their journey are a little scared and they deserve to be supported and know we're going to stay with them.
0: I know and see some other people that have done it and go, okay, I can do that too.
2: Yeah,
0: that's absolutely true. All right. I will tell you right now, the easiest thing, if you're inspired by these two powerful women and the work that's being done in the community by the Heart of Illinois Community Foundation, the easiest way you can support it is to go to their wish list on heartofillinois.org. Any dollar amount you can possibly think of is there. I mean, $10, $25, $50, $1,000. Every cause that might be near and dear to your heart, you can separate it out by county you live in, you know, if that's important to you. But it is a big list of a lot of needs that you may not be able to tackle a gigantic problem, but you can tackle a small problem for one of these charities that needs a little bit of help. It's so easy to do.
2: Yes, that was another idea we saw at another conference and brought home. So, yeah, it's worked out great for us. So I will give you a hint, if you want a hint on, on the cast member for next year.
0: Uh-oh.
2: So this is a behind the scenes there, and including this next year, always an individual from Dana's church.
0: Okay.
2: Every year. We've had someone from her church, and we're continuing that tradition.
0: All right. Now you got all the gossip on Sunday. Got enough of that going on in church already. We need to be adding to
1: it. But it's just some great women.
2: Yes.
0: So somebody's going to be playing it real cool.
2: Yep. And it continues. So that's kind of a behind the scenes.
0: There you go.
2: Not intentional, but it's funny.
1: It's evolved that way.
0: That's great. Well, I'm sure you guys will have it on the calendar soon. Put the date down and make sure you go.
2: Yeah, April 10th.
0: April 10th. It really is. And they've fine-tuned it. You know, the performances have been amazing from the get-go. But you guys also have figured out a way to shave off a little time and do
2: it. And we have six commitments so far. Going back to sports. And two are in consideration. We're negotiating.
0: I would think that'd be harder than most people think. I mean, just I know what you feel on the other side of it.
1: Right.
0: But what were you like when... First asked.
1: I had to watch videos from previous casts.
0: Okay.
1: Because I needed to know what I was getting into. Mm-hmm. And it took me about a month before I said yes.
0: Well, I think that's probably normal for most people.
2: These other two individuals have to September.
0: Okay.
2: So
0: you give them a long rope.
2: I do.
0: That can take

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6: Eli Manning made the NFL playoffs six times.
7: Wait, really?
6: Yes, 05, right. Wild card, yes. 06, wild card, yes. 07, Super Bowl, 08, right. Divisional round, 11, Super Bowl, 2016, wild card.
7: So six times for Eli, just two of them are memorable.
8: If he was going to win one game, he was going to win them all.
7: Yes.
8: But he wasn't going to win one very often.
7: But that changes the discussion if he made it to the playoffs six times. What was his career record as a starter? Do we have that?
6: 8-4 in the playoffs.
8: We're really doing work for Chris here.
7: No, for the guy whose show he was listening to in the morning. Yeah. Yes, Dan.
9: I was just going to say, he's the Marlins. He's the Marlins of the NFL, right? When they go to the playoffs, he has great success.
8: And the Marlins as a franchise do not deserve to be in the Hall of Fame.
7: Dan, you know what? Thank you. Somehow I got confused, Eli Manning and the Florida Marlins. Because when the Marlins got there, they won the World Series. Yeah. They've only been there twice. 97-03, they won the World Series. Eli made it six times.
10: Those Hall of Fame numbers not looking so good, are they?
6: Stu, I think the better point when it comes...
7: I'm choked up!
6: I think the better point when it comes to Eli Manning is if he had the same exact career... The Giants had Phil Simms. The Giants have that historic quarterback. If Eli Manning had the same exact career... But was on the Jets and brought the Jets two Super Bowls. He's a first ballot.
10: Shrine him.
6: Yeah,
10: now
6: he's walking into the Hall of Fame.
7: I would say if he just made the playoffs six times, the Hall of Fame.
8: It's a lot of ifs. If Tom Brady didn't exist, he's definitely not a Hall of Famer because it's not that impressive. Ooh. That he beat Tom Brady.
7: Yes, I am.
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1: 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And now your host, Zach Zaidman.
2: Cubs looking to avoid a sweep and finish the homestand with a win. Hi, everyone. A pleasant good afternoon to you from beautiful Wrigley Field. I'm Zach Zaidman. It's the finale of a three-game set between the Cubs and Houston Astros. Coming up, we'll hear from both Colin Ray and Craig Counsell. But first, our conversation with Coom, sponsored by Yingling Traditional Lager, the oldest brewery in America. We're joined now by Ron Coomer. And Coom, Cubs have dropped seven straight, in large part because of a team-wide offensive slump.
3: Yeah, it's been one of those things. As good as the Cubs were a month ago, you know, two-out hits, big rallies, anytime a mistake was made defensively by the opposing team or even a walk, you know, they would explode and it would be a two- or three-run inning. You know, and right now they're in that stretch where it's the opposite. You can't get the two-out hit. You're not getting the big swing of the bat. And, you know, and it's frustrating. And the other thing about that, too, Z, is, you know, for fans, when you watch a team that's not hitting, and this has been as long as I've been in a game, and that's, you know, almost 40 years, when you don't hit, you look dead. You look like a flat team. That's not the case. It just looks that way because of, you know, there's just not a lot of activity. So hopefully today, you know, Cubs offense will do some damage and get a good lead early in a game and maybe get on the right track.
2: 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So left-hander Chota Imanaga starts for the Cubs. Coom, right-hander Peter Lambert goes for the Astros.
3: For Chota today, I really believe if he gets his split going well early, where he gets a great feel for it, he can throw it for a strike and then throw it down below the zone, and he establishes that in the first two innings, then that fastball becomes a real threat inside to the righties, let's say to like a guy like Walker, where you can get him on the back and forth. That will be very good. Lambert is a guy, you know, he's a lot like some of the guys we've seen lately. High fastball, he's going to rush it up there, 93, 94, 95, top of the zone. He's got two breaking balls, but they're very similar. They go right across the zone. To me, the key pitch for him today is the changeup. If the Cubs hitters can lay off the high fastball out of the zone and make him come down in the zone, that would be the key, because it's a good day to hit here at Wrigley. There's very little wind. It's, you know, it's gotten sunny after the rain this morning. It'd be a good day to hit at Wrigley.
2: Yeah, what a turn of events. Raining all morning long, now partly cloudy, sun poking through the clouds, 66 degrees, and as you mentioned, just a zephyr of a breeze from right to left. Coom, thanks. Coming up, PCA next on The Score and the Northwestern Medicine Cubs Radio Network.
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2: 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What makes us better makes you better. We say hello to Score Baseball insider Bruce Levine. Bruce, how do the Cubs stop this streak?
11: Great question, Zach. The Cubs have lost four straight series since hitting their 2026 peak, having won 20 of 23 contests. The rigors of a 162-game season can make the most resilient teams get weak in knees, and yesterday's performance of just three hits hopefully is the bottom for the team. PCA gives you his assessment of what is going on.
12: I'm sure it's going to happen a few times this year, so no need to fix what ain't broken if we're doing what we were doing a week ago. So, I think whatever the lineup is, we got to do a better job of capitalizing with guys on base.
11: Armstrong leading off for the team again today, has had his own turbulent week, but came out the other side.
12: Nobody's happy about the last week in this clubhouse, so there's obviously that, but we do a really good job of showing up the next day and doing the work that we always do, so I talked about it a little bit in the beginning of the year when I had like little flashes of good, which was, that's all very temporary stuff. So I look at this the same way. I mean, this team's too good to let this go on very much longer.
11: Zach, today might be that breakout game before the team embarks on a 7-game intra-division road trip to Pittsburgh and St. Louis.
2: Yeah, a lot on the line this upcoming week. 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Coming up, the Cubs lose another starter. 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
2: 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Local 130 Plumbers get the job done right the first time. Carson Kelly is 6-for-19 over his last seven games. A .316 average, but no home runs. The cold nearly the entire offense. Cubs are 13-for-99 with runners in scoring position over the last 13 games. That's a .131 average. Time now for the injury report. Right-hander Edward Cabrera has been placed on the injured list with that blister on his right middle finger. Left-hander Jordan Wicks called up from Iowa. Coming up, explaining the unexplainable. That's next on The Score and the Northwestern Medicine Cubs.
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2: 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In our Cubs conversation, how do you explain the extremes this season? Two 10-game winning streaks and now a 7-game losing streak. I asked veteran pitcher Colin Ray to give it a shot.
23: I think it is kind of unexplainable at times, but I think the biggest thing we always say is control what you can control. Prepare, continue to work hard, do whatever you can to do to prepare to win the game. And, you know, like as a pitcher, once you release the ball, it's out of your control, it's out of your hands. The results are what they're going to be. Same with the hitter. The goal is to hit the ball hard. And then, you know, if you hit the ball hard and it's right at someone, it's like you just kind of got to live with it. But I don't think we dwell on the losses as much as maybe like the fans do, just because we know there's so many games in a season, and obviously you want to win, and every day you're trying to win every game, but there's still like positive things to take out of losses, and that's how you continue to grow, you know, as a team and as an individual.
24: I feel like if you zoom out a little bit and you look at the stats, so the Cubs are near the top of the league in having runners in scoring position. So it's almost like shots on goal. If you consistently put pressure on the opponent, eventually over the course of 162, that means you're going to be a pretty good team.
23: Yeah, I mean, obviously we've shown it already this year with the two winning streaks that we've been on. And I do think, like, the stretch that we're on now has gotten, like, kind of blown out of proportion a little bit. Like, we're still, like, what, six, seven games above 500. You know, we're just, the stretch that we're on right now is just, it's so short compared to how long the season is that, like, we'll look back in September and not even think twice about, you know, a stretch like this. It's just, we happen to be going through it right now. So it's like, you know, it seems like it's all anyone ever wants to bring up and talk about. And understandably, it's expectations for the team, and within the clubhouse we have high expectations. So, you know, we just need that game or two to kind of get us over the hump.
24: It's funny, during the 2-10 game winning streaks, no one was going, hey, yeah, you guys are doing things that, it's happening, but we really can't explain it. The same kind of stuff's happening right now.
23: Yeah, I mean, winning cures a lot of stuff, and, you know, it makes you, that's why sometimes, like, when you go through these stretches, you come out better for it, just because when you're winning, you may not dive deep into, you know, why that's happening, and when you're losing, you really find out who you are as a team and kind of, like, who you are as a player, and, you know, those things can help you down the road. It's like, with all the injuries that we've had lately, or this season, we've had some guys step up and really produce, and those things are just going to help us come August, September.
24: What do you wish you could explain? Because you hear, you're not deaf or blind. You understand what's happening outside of here. What do you wish you could explain to fans that they might not see from your perspective?
23: I mean, for me, it's like, it's really not that big of a deal kind of thing. Like, every team goes through it. We just had, like, the highest of expectations because of those winning streaks that we had and, like, the home winning streaks. So then it's like, sometimes fans or people will expect that every single day, and it's just not realistic. And I think in the clubhouse here, we're kind of like, it's a day-to-day. We're pretty present. You know, I know Counts talks about that all the time, just coming in day-to-day and having that championship mindset each day, and not letting that, you know, get torn down by, like, the results of the game. And I don't know, it's hard to explain, like, how to not let it, like, get too blown out of proportion, the stretch we're on. So I don't know. Yeah, it's just like, it's one of those things that you just,
24: it's a part of the game.
23: Part of the game, and you just, like, you know, you go to bed at night and you're thinking about it, obviously, but, like, you're also not too concerned that with the group that we have in here that we're not going to get through it.
24: Because it is a veteran-laden group. There are a lot of young guys here, too, but it's the veterans that have been through it and understand it. When you were younger, was it like this?
23: Well, I guess when I was younger, I wasn't really on, like, any winning teams, I guess. So it's a little bit different. The expectations here are, like, super high within the clubhouse and outside the clubhouse. So, you know, I always, like, with my time in Milwaukee, like, we had high expectations in the clubhouse, but the pressure from the outside wasn't like it is here. You know, lower market team, and no one expects the Brewers at that time to do anything. And so it was almost like pressure for free baseball, whether you won or lost. And here, that the pressure can kind of get added a little bit, just with, like, the expectations from the fans and the organization and the team itself. But I mean, that's what you want, though, as a player. Like, you want those expectations so that you can perform at your highest.
24: I didn't even get a chance to talk about the quality start that you had yesterday, but trust me, it was acknowledged.
23: Oh no worries. It's, honestly, it was, I think it was just a combination of their aggression, you know, kind of bailed me out of some spots at times. It wasn't the cleanest, you know, seven innings. You know, a couple, you know, hits here and there that could have, without the win, it could have totally changed how that went too. But, you know, it's just the way the game is. Like, I didn't even feel great yesterday. And I would say I felt better in the previous two, and those were two of my worst outings. So it's just like, again, it's kind of unexplainable.
24: Yeah, it's the randomness of baseball. So thank you for trying to at least put some logic into it, Colin.
23: Yeah, I don't know if I did a good job, just because it's like, it's hard to explain, you know? Like, we've said that, I've said that how many times in this short session, but yeah, that's just the way it is.
24: Appreciate your time. Thanks, Colin.
23: Thanks, Ed.
24: A candid Colin Ray. Thank you. 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
24: Cubs Astros at Wrigley Field. Time out of here from manager Craig Counsell, who has rookie infielder Pedro Ramirez in the starting lineup for the first time in his big league career.
6: We're giving Dansby a day off, and then that's you know, that puts Pedro in the lineup. So yeah, he's going to get a shot today. And you know, I think, you know, when we called him up, it was, like I said, it was probably as much exposure to the big leagues as anything. But you know, there's going to be some opportunities, and today is a good opportunity.
25: Set your expectations for Pedro, for a rookie, any rookie, really, coming in, making their first start like this. What you're asking them, what you're expecting from them.
6: Yeah, I don't know if there's any grand expectations. You know, I think we just want to lay a good foundation for Pedro. That's the most important thing. And then that's really what we kind of focused on for, like, what is this experience going to be, is just to lay a good foundation for you. You know, there's likely not going to be enough playing exposure where he's going to get a lot of feedback from kind of that part of it. But I think he can get a lot of feedback from the day to day, the preparation, how it differs from spring training, which it just does. And so he'll get a real good head start on that. and then he'll learn something from the on-field experience. There's always the first impression, it sticks with you no matter what. Like something from the day is going to absolutely stick with him for a while. But I think the other stuff is probably the bigger win that we can have as an organization here for Pedro during this time.
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0: to Wayne Messman performing the national anthem this afternoon here at Wrigley Field. 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Shota Imanaga starting for the Cubs. The left-hander is 4-4 with a 3.38 ERA. Right-hander Peter Lambert going for Houston. 2-4, a 3.57 ERA. It's time for baseball at Wrigley Field. 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
10: Swing and a drive, left field and deep. 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Gone!
0: Underneath it, Taylor makes the catch. Tagging, coming home, Corral from the throw. Nowhere near in time. Cubs win. They walk it off.
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10: 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Three-run homer, Ian Happ is going to be gone! 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
10: Chicago Cubs baseball is on the air from Wrigley Field in Chicago. It's the third and final game of this weekend series between the Chicago Cubs and the Houston Astros. Good afternoon, everybody. Along with former Cub and All-Star Ron Coomer, it's Pat Hughes reporting. Zach Zaidman working alongside. Our great engineer is Paul Zerang. We all thank you for joining us. The Cubs need a win today. They are really struggling, losing the first two games of this series. Over the longer stretch, they have dropped seven consecutive games, and it's the final game of the homestand. The starting pitchers, Shota Imanaga starting for the Cubs, and Peter Lambert is on the mound for the Astros. Lots of blue skies overhead. It's breezy. A little on the coolish side, 66 degrees at game time, but dry, and we're going to start right on time and continue without interruption. Let's go ahead and get right to the starting lineups for today's game. The lineups are brought to you by Morgan and Morgan, America's largest injury law firm. Leading off for the visitors from Houston, Bryce Matthews at second base, Jeremy Pena at shortstop, Christian Walker at first base, Isak Paredes, the designated hitter, Jake Myers in center, Cam Smith in right, Zach DiCenzo in left, Christian Vasquez catching and batting eighth, and batting ninth, Nick Allen at third base. The Cubs take the field. We better take our last timeout right now, come back and get this ball game underway. The Cubs and the Astros from Wrigley Field in Chicago, right after this on The Score and the Northwestern Medicine Cubs Radio Network.
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14: It's game time. That makes it the perfect time for a flight by Yuengling. Just 2.6 carbs, 95 calories, and packed with flavor. Flight is the next generation of light beer from the oldest brewery in America. Look for Flight wherever you buy beer. Cubs need a couple things, Patrick. They need Shota to throw a very good ball game, and you need to have a couple key RBI hits early in this game to kind of break the ice in that dugout a little bit.
10: Ron, you and I were talking briefly preparing for today's game. Tomorrow will mark the exact one-third of the season. Game number 54 out of 162. We will be in Pittsburgh to play the Pirates. But this has been one of the most unusual first thirds of a season that I have ever seen in my life. How about you?
14: Yeah, same. It really has been a roller coaster ride of a couple months of baseball.
10: Bryce Matthews leads it off. Shota Imanaga delivers. First pitch swung on and missed, and away we go. We'll give you the Cubs lineup as we have time. 68 degrees at game time. Here's the next offering. Swing and a miss. Couple of good high fastballs. Shota with a record of 4-4 coming off of a loss against Milwaukee last Monday night, in which he was roughed up. He gave up

0: Nico Horner at short. Michael Bush at first. Shota, the diminutive left-hander, fires a strike on the outside corner. Alex Bregman, the Cubs' cleanup batter, at third base. Michael Conforto in left field. Seiya Suzuki in right field. Batting seventh, the designated hitter, Moises Ballesteros. Carson Kelly catching, and Pedro Ramirez starting at second base. His first career start in the big leagues. Bounced foul off the hands, 1-2. What's on your mind here, Ron?
1: Well, I think you go what it seems like, because Shota is feeling good about his fastball. That one was in on the hands of Pena, ran that one in and jammed him. I would throw that same pitch right underneath his hands again.
0: It's 1-2 on Pena, 1-for-9 in this series, takes just outside.
1: Pretty good split there. That was a good one. Just missed off the plate away.
0: 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Swing and a miss on a splitter. Strike three. Back-to-back strikeouts. A very impressive start for Shota so far. And the batter now is Christian Walker.
1: Back and forth. That is what has always been Shota's MO. And when he is doing it well, it's tough to hit. And two punch outs here, two different ways for the first two hitters.
0: Walker was the offense for the Astros yesterday with two homers. He drove in all three runs in their 3-0 win. Walker now with 13 for the year, former Arizona Diamondback first baseman. Feet very close together, slightly open stance. And now the 1-0, and that's going to be a strike. Cubs in their home whites, the blue pinstripes all over. Blue hats, numbers, sleeves, and socks. They'll wear blue helmets when batting. The Astros in their traveling unis, the bright orange shirts, gray trousers. Fly ball, shallow left, racing in Conforto, still coming, makes the catch. A running grab in shallow left. Nice start by Imanaga, 1-2-3. After a half inning, Astros nothing, Cubs coming up on the score and the Northwestern Medicine Cubs radio.
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0: Pete Armstrong will lead it off, bottom of the first inning. Peter Lambert, a right-hander, pitching for Houston. He works over on the third base side of the rubber. First pitch, swung on and missed. Pete 2-for-6 with a home run in this series. Ron, I know you always watch video of the opposing pitcher against the Cubs every day. Lambert's next offering is taken high. What's the plan against Lambert?
1: First things first, you got to make him come down in the zone with the fastball. He's going to try to pitch at the top of the zone or above.

0: with a four-seam fastball. And then he's got a couple different breaking balls, but they're pretty similar from the hitter's perspective.
1: High and inside, 2-1.
0: He's got a what he calls a slider. Then there's more of a sweeper. You know, there's a couple miles an hour difference in them, but they're, you know, they're very similar to me. But the pitch that, you know, kind of separates him a little bit is the changeup. When his changeup is on, it's good.
1: 2-1 pitch, a bender in there for a strike, 2-2. Cubs leadoff man brought to you by Benny's Beverage Depot. If Pete Crow Armstrong gets a base hit, Benny's will donate $200 to Service Dog Charities. If you can't find it at Benny's, it's probably not worth drinking. Here comes the 2-2 from Peter Lambert. Swinging a foul back. Pete just did get a piece of that high, hard one. Gave you the uniform description, sponsored by Benjamin Moore. On the field or the walls of your home, the right team and colors make all the difference. Official paint of the Chicago Cubs, Benjamin Moore. The pitch pulled foul past first, off-speed pitch, 2-2. The umpires today, the veteran Bill Miller, has been around for a long time. He's the crew chief and also the home plate umpire today. Good umpire. Brian Walsh at first, Chad Fairchild at second, and Chad Whitson at third. And the pitch fouled away. The announcement of the umpires brought to you by Old National Bank, where relationships and results matter. Another beautiful crowd here at Wrigley. And they seem very anxious to see the Cubs get a rally. They lend every ounce possible of support to this team.
0: Yeah, you know, there's no doubt. They are, you know, yesterday it was unfortunate. Cubs offense just didn't do much. Hopefully today that will be different, but we got another big crowd.
1: Deep fly ball left center, going back Myers with room near the track, on the track, makes the catch. Just to the left of dead center. Myers hauled it in. He got good one on it, just missed a long ball.
0: Good swing. A little bit of an upshoot right at the bottom as he's getting the contact. And that's probably just where he ends up getting under it, just enough to keep it in the yard. But a good at-bat for Pete. First inning is powered by Invesco QQQ. Let's rethink possibility. 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
1: 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Here's a fly ball to right, shallow, toward the line, Smith, routine play, out number two.
0: A little high fastball to Nico, up and out over the plate, just popped it up.
1: Nico, go ahead, Ron.
0: No, go ahead. 95 miles an hour, that fastball to Nico. 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
1: Nico now 0-7 in the series. He has not been 0-7 very often this year, that's for sure. Here's Michael Busch, wearing dark blue batting gloves on either hand. The left-handed hitter takes down low. Busch at 224. Four home runs, 27 RBIs. A lot of guys in the category of, you know, they're going to do better. It's just a matter of when that's going to happen.
0: Yep.
1: High for ball two, 2-0.
0: Cubs have been very streaky. When it's good, it's been really good up and down the lineup. And here, just as of late, it has been the opposite.
1: Now the 2-0 to Michael Busch. Swinging a foul off to the left, out of play. Run, every big league ball player has been on teams that go into slumps. That's part of the nature of playing every single day, 162 ball games a year. Did you talk among yourselves? Did you keep to yourself? Swing and a miss by Busch, 2-2. What were some of the habits or the ways you dealt with the slumps?
0: Well, I think, you know, there comes a time where you start talking about it amongst yourselves as the offensive group, and trying to come up with a plan of what it is that you see is the issue. and then just trying to make sure that you individually do something to fix it.
1: Bouncing ball up the middle, base hit to center. Bush rolling one just to the right of second base. Pena, the shortstop, and Matthews, the second baseman, each made an effort for the ball. In fact, they both dove and just missed colliding each other noggin to noggin.
0: Yeah. It's kind of odd when you see the shortstop and second baseman dive for the ball. But Bushy gets on top of this high fastball and just hits a sharp ground ball back through the middle.
1: Here's Alex Bregman checking in. No score. Here's a line drive. Fair down the left field line. Bouncing off the sidewall. Stopping at second is Bush as the left fielder DiCenzo gets it off the wall and gets it back in. Bregman aggressively turning on that inside pitch and hammering a line drive past a diving Allen. The ball landed less than a foot from the line. Third base umpire Chad Whitson immediately called it fair, but there was nowhere for Bush to go after he got to second base.
0: Yeah, it's kind of unfortunate for the Cubs. It hits that sidewall and kicks right out towards the left fielder. If that ball goes down in the corner, Cubs would be up 1-0.
1: Two on, two down from Michael Conforto. And he'll take a strike.
0: Now, this has been kind of the situation that when the Cubs are going good, they've gotten the big hit or an extra base hit. Here is of the last week or so, they have not.
1: DiCenzo not very deep in left field against the left-handed batter. Conforto takes low and in. 1-1.
0: 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Boy, they're really playing Conforto around to the opposite way.
1: And the pitch to Michael. It's high for a ball. It's 2-1.
0: Look at how far over in the left center Myers is. There's a big gap in kind of that, in just right center field.
1: And now the 2-1 with runners leading first and second. And Conforto drives one in the air to right, but he did not get all of it. Smith backpedaling near the track, makes the catch to end the inning. Cubs make some good contact, but they walk away empty-handed. After one, no score. Cubs and Astros on the score. 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
1: Pat? Okay, Zach, second inning. Here at Wrigley, a packed house on hand. Beautiful green ivy on the walls all the way around. Isak Paredes leading off, the designated hitter, took ball one. The next pitch right down the middle for a call strike. Paredes 2-for-7, the former Cub, has 5 home runs. Myers to follow, and then Smith. Shota with that very quiet windup brings it low and outside. 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Swing and a miss, 2-2. What do you like here, Ron?
0: Well, I think you're looking at probably split finger to me against Brady's is a good pitch. Feel like a Bosch prediction brought to you by Bosch Power Tools. Feel like a Bosch. I am going to make a prediction today.
1: The 2-2 bouncing ball right side fielded by Ramirez. Gloves it, lobs to first in time. Pedro Ramirez starting a game in the big leagues for the first time ever today at second base. Always feels good when you haven't played much to get that first play under your belt.
0: Yeah, and get the first ground ball. Now you can start the game. My prediction today is the Cubs are going to hit two home runs in this ball game with runners on.
1: Here's a deep drive to left off the bat of Myers. Back to the wall. Home run. Jake Myers clobbers one over the left field wall. That's the way the wind is blowing today. And Houston takes a 1-0 lead. For Myers, his second home run of the year. That cleared the wall easily at near the indentation and left. And it's 1-0 Houston.
0: Shoto, first pitch fastball up in the zone about belt high. And the problem is this ball, they want it inside and it ends up middle. And Myers hit it a long way to left.
1: His second of the year, his fifth RBI, and the Cubs play from behind. 1-0. Bouncer off the bat of Smith to the first baseman, Bush. Unassisted play as he runs to the bag in time. 2 down. And it brings up Zach DiCenzo.
0: There's that good split finger from Shota. Strikeouts by Cubs pitchers today. They're sponsored by Chicagoland and Northwest Indiana Hyundai dealers.
1: DiCenzo, a right-handed batter, hitting 222. He will take a strike on the inside edge. Final meeting of the year between these two teams. Cubs will be in the division all this next week. 4 games in Pittsburgh, 3 in St. Louis. Holiday game tomorrow. It'll be an afternoon contest beginning at 12:35 Central Time. And then 6 consecutive night games. The final 3 in Pittsburgh and all 3 in St. Louis night games, including the Sunday night game of the week a week from today.
0: Kind of odd scheduling for us, isn't it? They have all those night games on the road.
1: Usually, Ron, you always prefer the finale to be a day game.
0: Yep.
1: Swing and a miss, strike 3. And that ends the inning. Jake Myers hit a home run. As Houston takes the lead, we go to the bottom of the second inning. 1-0 Astros on the score, and the Northwestern Medicine Cubs.
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0: /raffle or from Raffle Ambassador Wrigley Field through the 8th inning. Huh?
1: The Raffle Ambassador, you say, Zach?
0: Yeah, there are a few of them out here at Wrigley today.
1: So there's not just one single manager. Here's Seiya Suzuki leading off this second inning, taking a strike. I'm just intrigued by that title.
2: Yeah, no, it's there's a lot of them. They're the yellow shirt and hat folks that go around the ballpark, right, see?
0: Oh, yeah.
2: Yeah.
0: Bunch of ambassadors.
2: Mm-hmm.
1: Seiya Suzuki hits one in the air to right center. It will not carry. Smith, the right fielder, with a routine chance, and that's out number one. Every single Cub has hit the ball into the outfield so far, but only a couple of singles by Bush and Bregman allowed the Cubs to reach base. They trail 1-0, and the batter Moises Ballesteros.
2: It's pretty obvious going into this ballgame today here in the early going on offense. Cubs are going to be aggressive. Swinging the bat.
1: Lambert, the right-hander, deals. It's outside. Lambert comes in with a record of 2-4. His ERA right around 3.5. His best game had to be impressive against the Dodgers.
2: Yeah.
1: Curveball's a strike. I'm looking at May 5. 7 shutout innings against the Dodgers in a 2-1 win. That's one he'll brag about.
2: Mm-hmm.
1: And the 1-1, Ballesteros swings and misses.
2: Doing something different this year. Now, last year in Japan where he pitched, he was quite a bit under a strikeout per inning. This year, he's right at a strikeout per inning here in the big leagues.
1: The sun was hiding behind the clouds. Now the sun's shining brightly at Wrigley. Ballesteros takes outside. 2-2 on Moises. If you're out driving, please take it easy. A lot of people on the highways and roads this weekend. Low and inside, it's 3-2. Memorial Day tomorrow. A lot of people visiting relatives and loved ones. Please be careful. Here comes the payoff pitch. Moises takes outside. Let's see if that starts a rally. Sometimes the most harmless things, Ron, begin a major rally. Here's Carson Kelly ready to step in.
2: I'll get at bat. Yeah, for Ballesteros. He was not going to chase that ball up or away. Good at bat. And now one of the more consistent hitters for the Cubs all year is Kelly. See if he can do a little damage here.
1: Ballesteros with yellow shoes takes his lead at first. Carson Kelly hits a line drive, shallow right center, falling in, base hit. Ballesteros around second, going to third. The throw to third base, not in time. Very good base running by Moises Ballesteros. It's a single for Kelly, and the Cubs have something cooking here with first and third, one away.
2: It's an aggressive approach right now that the Cubs have had. This is a fastball away. And Kelly didn't try to hook it. He just goes with it. A little four-seamer. And just dumps it into right center field, as you call it, Pat. Great read by Ballesteros to go first to third. He is not the fastest guy on the team by far. But, boy, he got a great read. And that's a big 90 feet that he just took.
1: Pedro Ramirez with a chance to drive in the tying run, or better yet, the go-ahead run also. Left-handed hitter hits a drive into right center field. That's going to be in there for a base hit. Pass to diving Myers. One run is in. Racing to third and holding is Kelly. It's a double for Pedro Ramirez. And listen to this crowd.
2: First big league hit for Ramirez. And it couldn't come at a better time for the Chicago Cubs. A big swing of the bat as he dumps this one in the right center. Myers lays out for it, can't get to it. It drives in the Cubs' first run, a double for Ramirez.
1: First major league extra base knock, obviously. First big league RBI. And it gets this game tied at one with only one away, second and third for Pete Crow Armstrong. Here's the pitch to Pete. It's taken high for a ball.
2: Now here's where you need a productive at-bat from Pete Kerr-Armstrong. You've got to put this ball in play. You'd love to drive in both runs, absolutely. But you at least got to, up the middle, the defense is playing back, it would at least score a run.
1: Swinging a fly ball, right center field and deep. Going back is Myers. He'll make the catch, but a run will score. Both runners move up, and the Cubs lead 2-1.
2: Very productive at bat. Pete Kerr-Armstrong got a pitch up and out over the plate. Just puts it in play, hits it high and deep to center. Sacrifice fly, both runners move up. 2-1 ball game. Now the Cubs take the lead on just some good quality ABs.
1: Two down, a man at third. Cubs lead 2-1. And here's Nico Horner. Interesting run. 10 men have come up, one walk. The other nine have all hit the ball into the outfield.
2: Yeah, they're swinging. They come out, and they're going to swing the bats today.
1: And the pitch to Nico. Line drive, right field, base hit, another run is in. Nico Horner delivers. Listen to this crowd.
2: Another big swing of the bat, and it's exactly what we talked about as you and I were going on the air. What do the Cubs need? They need big swings of the bat, they need two out hits, and they need guys to keep the line moving. This has not been a big power swing. This is guys hitting line drives and hard ground balls through the infield. Very nice inning here for the Cubs.
1: Joshua Miller, the pitching coach for the Astros, is out to see about Peter Lambert. Nico Horner run has shown the ability to steal bags. Would he be running in this spot?
2: Absolutely. I think, you know, when you're in this situation that the Cubs have been in over the last week and a half or so in lack of, you know, runs, you want to put the pressure on the opposing defense as much as possible.
1: Doubles by Cubs batters, sponsored by Southwest Airlines. Reliable, comfortable, convenient. Southwest just makes sense. And the double was by Pedro Ramirez. That drove in the first run. Pete Kerr-Armstrong with a sac fly drove in the second. And now Nico Horner with an RBI single. The Astros thinking Nico might have thievery on his mind. And they chase him back with a toss over. Here's Michael Busch.
2: Well, that's where you'd love to see Michael get that high fastball and hit one in the seats. Really cap off this inning.
1: 3-1 Cubs in the second. Low and inside from Lambert. The pitch count for Lambert in this half inning is becoming a bit of an issue. He's at 35 for the game. I would say about 25 in this inning. Now the pitch to Busch. Off speed in there for a called strike, 1-1. Walks by Cubs batters. Sponsored by itsnotagameillinois.com. Speeding in a work zone is like arguing with the ump. A no win. Mind the signs, avoid the fines. The 1-1 to Busch. Low for a ball, 2-1.
2: Good take on that slider by Michael. That pitch was started out in the zone and ended up low.
1: Cubs have taken a 3-1 lead here in the second inning. And now the 2-1. Busch takes low, a check swing. It's 3-1. I would look for Nico to be running on this pitch. How about you?
2: Yeah, no, I could see that. He has not had a big lead at first base since he's gotten over there.
1: Busch waiting for the 3-1. Nico not running, and the pitch taken for called strike two. Busch thought it was outside. He says, let's take another look at that one.
2: Nope.
1: Watching the video, here comes the evidence. It is a strike.
3: The pitch is a strike. Chicago has one challenge remaining.
2: This ball strike challenge is sponsored by Northwestern Medicine.
1: Now Walker plays behind the runner at first. There's no mystery with a full count and two down about the runner going with the pitch. And Nico has his lead, and there he goes. The pitch by Lambert. Bouncing ball toward first and foul. Seems like after about 25, certainly at the 30-pitch mark in any half inning, a guy is going to lose a little bit of his stuff. Don't you think?
2: Yeah, you're gassed. Absolutely. He's been out there a long time, made a lot of pitches.
1: The payoff pitch. Bush takes outside. He's going to have to work even harder than he wanted to. So Bush gets the walk. Horner to second base, and it brings up Alex Bregman, who hammered a base hit down the left field line his first time. Cubs trying to snap a seven-game skid.
2: Yeah, and this is the way. You come out and you swing the bat, and now you need one more big swing here in this inning and really cap off the inning.
1: Right-hander to right-hander, and Bregman takes up an in ball one. No activity in the Houston bullpen as yet. Runners off to their leads at first and second. And the pitch, Bregman takes inside ball two. Okay, what's he thinking here, Ron?
2: I think you're looking for a pitch you can hammer in or half, but in the strike zone. Probably that high fastball.
1: The wind would indicate a ball to left will get some carry. Here comes the 2-0. In there for a strike.
2: Yep, another slider. He's thrown three benders in a row to Bregman. 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
1: And the 2-1. Inside, it hit him. Bregman wears a pad on the left elbow. That pad came in very handy on that pitch. Hit by pitch, the bags are now loaded for Michael Conforto.
2: Now, the one thing about Bregman, he stands right on the plate, and any ball coming inside, and that runner inside, he's right on the dish. It's going to catch him in that front elbow, and it did hit that pad.
1: How aggressive is Conforto here, Ron?
2: I think he's aggressive. It's worked so far in this ballgame. The Cubs hitters being aggressive early in the counts. I think you stick with it.
1: Here's the pitch on the way. It's upstairs for a ball. Now with the bags loaded, you know a pitcher doesn't want to get too far behind in the count. Even 2-0 would make you a little jittery. So this be in a hittable area. The set for the 1-0 pitch. And a pickoff bluff towards second. No throw forthcoming. The shortstop, Pena, slicing in behind the runner, Bush. The pitcher, Lambert, turned around and cocked his arm as if to throw, but never did throw the ball. Now the 1-0 pitch. Conforto will take a strike, and it's 1-1. Cubs at every station, ready to skedaddle. 47 pitches now for Lambert in an inning and two-thirds. Here's the 1-1. Swing and a foul back. He challenged him, and it was a good cut by Conforto.
2: Yeah, he had a good pitch to hit about belt high. Probably a little bit on the inner half, and he just fouled it straight back.
1: This has one of those turning points of the ballgame plate appearances to it. Conforto could give the Cubs a nice, comfortable lead if he can find an opening somewhere. It's 1-2. A pitch by Lambert. Inside, it's 2-2. He's all over the place.
2: Yeah, he's getting fatigued, there's no doubt. That's the first fastball that he has really pulled to that side of the plate. And that was not his normal delivery.
1: Runners take their leads at every station. And the 2-2. Outside, it's full. Slight advantage Cubs now. The runners will be moving with the pitch. And the crowd sensing the potential significance of this moment. They are standing and yelling. Love these moments at Wrigley. This makes it feel like it's a postseason game.
2: Yeah, that's no doubt. We're in the second inning, and the Cub fans know the Cubs have been struggling. They're trying to help them out.
1: The 3-2 pitch. Swing and a miss. Strike three, and that ends the inning. The Cubs settle for three runs on the same number of hits. They leave the maximum as we move to inning number three. Cubs 3, Houston 1. On the Score and the Northwestern Medicine Cubs Radio Network.
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0: Top three here at Wrigley Field. 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Pat?
1: Now Shota Imanaga with the lead for the first time today. Goes to work on Christian Vasquez. First pitch outside, ball one. Vasquez, Nick Allen, and then the leadoff batter Bryce Matthews here in the third inning. Beautiful day, lots of blue skies overhead, temperature in the high 60s. Getting close to the month of June, that's when you get the real warm, hot days and great baseball days. June, July, and August, summer in Chicago. It's on its way. Vasquez with a count of 2-1.
2: Yeah, we've only had one short stretch of warmer weather. Hopefully when we get back, it'll be that way.
1: Bouncing ball to third, glove by Bregman. The toss across is in time. Before Allen steps in, we step away 10 for ID. 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
1: Nick Allen has not had any plate appearances in the series. Right-handed batting third baseman. Cubs will be heading to Pittsburgh after the game. Four straight games against the Buccos at PNC Park. Fastball strike from Shota. Pirates have already named their starters. The Cubs have not named any of their four starters. Here's the next offering, low and inside for a ball.
2: The Cubs made a move today, putting Cabrera on the injured list. And Jordan Wicks getting called up, so I think the rotation is going to be shuffled a little bit.
1: Here's a swing and a foul off to the right out of play. I was reading about the game pitched by Paul Skeens yesterday. And by the way, he'll pitch the Thursday night game against the Cubs. But Skeens was hit pretty hard. He allowed four runs and a career nine hits to Toronto yesterday. Struck out only two men. Here's a fastball high and inside, 2-2. And he suffered the loss. George Springer had a leadoff homer in the first inning. Did you realize that Springer now has hit 65 leadoff home runs? Second on the all-time list to Ricky Henderson. Here's a pitch outside for a ball. Ricky Henderson had 81 leadoff home runs to start a ball game for his team.
2: Springer's climbing in there, though.
1: Yes, he is.
2: That's pretty close.
1: Swinging a foul back by Allen.
2: When you said that, I would have thought the gap between Ricky and everybody else would have been a massive gap.
1: But same.
2: Yeah, no, it's, yeah.
1: I would have thought no one else would have as many as half as many as him.
2: I
1: maybe
2: agree.
1: Like 40 or something.
2: Yeah,
1: but
2: I would agree.
1: Alfonso Soriano, third on the list. Deep drive to left. Going back is Conforto at the wall, looking up, and that's going to be a home run. Nick Allen with a one-out home run to left. That's the way the wind is blowing today. And that ball definitely was helped by the breeze. And it's a 3-2 Cubs lead. This might be a tough day to be a pitcher on the mound at Wrigley.
2: Yeah, and it's just one of those games that Cubs, you're not going to get anything given to you to just get out of this stretch. This Houston club has played good baseball the first 2 days, and they're going to make it tough on the Cubs here today.
1: First home run for Allen. Back to the leadoff batter, Bryce Matthews. And he'll take a strike.
2: Third inning is brought to you by Consumers Credit Union. People in your corner stand up for you wherever you go. Consumers Credit Union.
1: Talking about leadoff home runs. The guy who set the record for the most leadoff home runs to begin a ball game in one season, the number was 15.
2: Oh, wow.
1: Do you know who that was? Swing and a miss. You know him personally.
2: Pauly?
1: No. But then again, you know a lot of people personally, Ronnie. You're very gregarious.
2: You're very convivial.
1: Here's the 1-2 pitch. Chop toward third. Barehanded by Bregman. Good play. Great play, in fact. He gets him. Bregman racing in. Had to barehand the ball. No other alternative. He made that awkward sidearm off-balance throw and made a perfect throw to get his man. Great play.
2: Boy, not only the bare hand, but on the very next step, he gets rid of it, which that is a very difficult thing to do as a third baseman. And he throws a perfect strike down low so Bushy can stretch for the ball. And just a great play by Bregman at third.
1: Two down. Here is Jeremy Pena fouling it away.
2: And that will be our tough play of the game, sponsored by Loyola Medicine. Loyola Medicine defines tough. And what was that word you used?
1: Convivial.
2: Oh, really? Is that good for me?
1: I certainly hope it is. Here's the 0-1 pitch on the way. Swing and a miss. I haven't looked it up in the dictionary of late, but I think it means outgoing and friendly.
2: I'm going to go with it. Yep, there you go.
1: Ebullient?
2: Yeah. Who is the guy that has the leadoff home runs?
1: You know him, Kyle Schwarber.
2: Oh, wow.
1: He led off 15 games with home runs, either last year or the year before.
2: Yeah.
1: 15.
2: See that, to me, the way our game is set up now with the lineups, you don't think of putting your number one home run guy in the first spot of the lineup. At least I don't. But that is the way it's gone, and that makes sense.
1: Strike three call. That ends the inning. Pena caught looking. Nick Allen hit a home run. We go to the bottom of the third. Cubs 3, Astros 2. This is the score, and the Northwestern Convivial. Northwestern Medicine, Cubs Radio.
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0: 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Pat?
1: Seiya Suzuki flying to right his first time, Zach. Thank you. First pitch from Lambert outside. Let's see if the offense can pick up where they left off in that second inning when they scored three times. Breaking ball is down low. Getting back to the leadoff homer list, and then we'll leave it alone. But Ricky Henderson led off 81 big league games with a home run. George Springer second with 65. Alfonso Soriano third on the list with 54, and Craig Biggio 53. Yeah. I saw both of those last two guys lead off many games.
2: Yeah.
1: With home runs.
2: I'll tell you, Soriano, for a guy that hit leadoff, he swung, and not a big, strong guy. Like, you look at Kyle Schwarber, and you think he's not playing baseball, he'd be a linebacker.
1: Mm-hmm.
2: Right? That makes sense?
1: Mm-hmm. Yeah.
2: Sori was kind of a longer, leaner-looking person.
1: Right.
2: He swung one of the biggest bats in all of baseball.
1: Heaviest, you mean?
2: Heaviest and biggest. 35-inch to 35-and-a-half inches, 34 to 35-ounce bat. Most guys are swinging a 31-ounce bat right now, maybe a 32.
1: 2-2 pitch, taken low and away. Alfonso was extremely strong.
2: Oh, yeah, he was. Even his rookie year, he was our second baseman when I was playing in New York. And even then, he was swinging a great big piece of lumber. And he would hit some of the most mammoth home runs.
1: Here's the 3-2 now to Suzuki. Fouled away.
2: We're coming to you live all season long from the Invesco QQQ broadcast booth, proud partner of the Chicago Cubs. The other thing about Sori, he was just a really nice guy. I really enjoyed playing with him.
1: Very nice man and a worker.
2: Yeah.
1: He always was ready to go. 3-2 pitch, swing and a miss, strike three. Suzuki is out number one. Cubs lead 3-2, and the batter, Moises Ballesteros. Sometimes, Ron, I think it's common when a guy is one of the highest-paid players on the team and the team is struggling that he gets more criticism than he actually deserves.
2: Yeah, piles on him, correct. Yeah, and he was, when you look at his numbers, because people say that about, he didn't do great here. Look at his numbers as a Chicago Cub. They are outstanding.
1: He was not the problem. And he was a gamer, too. He didn't like taking any days off.
2: He learned that from the shortstop of the Yankees group.
1: Line drive left center on the run. The left fielder, DeCenzo, makes the catch. DeCenzo angling toward left center. Ballesteros hit that ball hard, but it's out number two. And the batter, Carson Kelly.
2: Well, I like two things. One, that Ballesteros got on top of that fastball up. It was at the top of the zone, so it was probably a strike. And the way he hit it, just a line drive bullet. That's a good sign for Ballesteros.
1: Kelly had a single in that three-run rally in the second. Carson will take a strike. Getting back to the Toronto win over the Pirates yesterday when Toronto beat Paul Skeens. The winning pitcher in that game, I had to look twice. I said, that sounds like a guy that used to pitch for Arizona and Washington. It's the same guy. Patrick Corbin.
2: Oh, wow.
1: Was the winning pitcher, 36 years old, still in the big leagues, now with Toronto. Here's a chopper foul toward third.
2: He was very good for a long time, and then we know he had some arm issues like most guys do, and you almost, you know, you looked at him right at the end when we last saw him, and, you know, it was like he was really trying hard to just pitch and, you know, was struggling with velocity and command, and, you know, and you knew he's thrown a lot of pitches in those days.
1: Kelly swings and misses, and the inning comes to an end. Cubs do nothing. It's on to the fourth inning. Cubs 3, Houston 2. This is The Score and the Northwestern Medicine Cubs Radio.
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0: 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Bottom of the ninth inning in Camden Yards. Tigers leading the Orioles 3-2. Matt Beerling with a ready single for Detroit. Other action at Fenway. It's the Red Sox on top of the Twins 4-3 now. Bottom of the fifth inning. Wilson Contreras, a two-run shot.
1: We go to inning number 4. Christian Walker takes ball one. Zach, what else you got?
0: Pat, the Guardians on top of the Phillies 2-0 now in the bottom half of the sixth inning in Philadelphia. Rays and Yankees scoreless in the seventh.
1: Drive toward right center. Pete Crow Armstrong on the run, calling for it, makes the catch. As he took about three steps, he held out his free hand as if to say to Suzuki, I got it, Seiya. Back off. I got it. And he did, and it's out number one.
0: Other action around the majors, guys. Top of the sixth inning, the Mets and Marlins are scoreless in Miami. The Mariners strike first, a 1-0 lead over the Royals. Middle five in KC. Julio Rodriguez, a solo shot, number 9 on the year for him.
1: Isak Paredes takes outside, Zach.
0: Dodgers and Brewers tied at 1 in the bottom of the fourth in Milwaukee. And we've got a few finals on the board. The Pirates, a 4-1 winner over the Blue Jays.
1: Cubs will be in Pittsburgh tomorrow, a swing and a miss by Paredes.
0: And the Pirates now have a record, Pat, of 27-26. Meantime, the Cardinals and Reds rained out in Cincinnati.
1: They had a long doubleheader, a day-night split twin bill yesterday, Cardinals and Reds. I was reading about that second game. Here's the 1-1 down low. St. Louis has a 28-year-old rookie by the name of Brian Torres. He had a homer and a single in his major league debut at Cincinnati. He's been in the minors off and on, Ron, since 2015.
2: Wow.
1: Bounced around quite a bit. And one of the names of the teams that he played for caught my eye. He spent 2 years, Brian Torres did, with an independent team in the American Association. The team's name was the Milwaukee Milkmen. Here comes the 2-2 pitch from Shota Imanaga. It's outside for a ball.
2: So they were in the American Association. So obviously, I'm guessing they were actually a team in Milwaukee?
1: I'm guessing. That would make sense, right? Yeah. And their theme song was, "Here we go, milkman, here we go." 3-2 pitch, I swing and a foul back.
2: Here we go, milkman, here we go.
1: I'm just guessing what their theme song was. 3-2 on Paredes. And the next offering pulled foul toward third.
2: First out in the inning, that's sponsored by Xfinity. 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Xfinity, imagine that.
1: Isak Paredes bounced out his first time, wide open stance. He's always had some power. And he hits a line drive, base hit to right field. On the full count pitch, he went the other way. It's a one-out single. And the batter now is Jake Myers.
2: Little fastball. They want this away, and it ends up kind of in the middle of the plate, but down. And Paredes just shoots it the other way.
1: The left-hander Imanaga now from the stretch. Speaking of Cub left-handers, a new man has rejoined the team. Jordan Wicks is available for duty today. There's a slow curveball in there for a strike to Jake Myers. Cubs and Pirates on the holiday tomorrow at 12:35 Central Time for the first pitch. Swing and a miss, nothing in two.
2: We're talking about Wicks. Cabrera has been put on the injured list with a blister in his middle finger on his throwing hand, so we'll see how long that will take to heal up. I'm sure they're working on that skin around the edge of that fingernail.
1: Bouncing ball to short to his left, gloving is Horner. Underhand feed to Ramirez. One over to first, not in time. They get the lead man at second on the 6-4 fielder's choice. Safe at first on a close play, Myers. And now there are two down.
2: A ground ball to the left side. It's not hit all that sharply. So Nico, tries to shovel it over to Ramirez, but not really a tailor-made double play. Even though it was hit on the ground in that area, pretty good speed by Myers.
1: Cam Smith at the plate. Pickoff throw first. They got him. Jake Myers gets picked off. Shota has an excellent pickoff move. The Astros are not going to challenge the call. The inning is over on the pickoff. No runs on a hit, none left. We go to the bottom of the fourth inning. It's the Cubs 3 and the Astros 2. This is The Score and the Northwestern Medicine Cubs Radio.
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0: Fourth inning for the Chicago Cubs. He had an RBI double, his first big league hit and RBI back in the second inning. So he'll remember this day for a long, long time, like the rest of his life.
1: I was going to say, he will never forget it. There's no chance. Big, big gap in right center field, right where he hit the double.
0: And a pitch to Pedro. Chopped foul toward the first base dugout area. The ball boy hustling it down and picking up that ball and hustling back to his chair down the right field line.
1: Pedro off to a great start in AAA for the first couple months. How about this? 312, nine home runs, hitting 312 and 40 RBIs. That's how you get called up.
0: I was going to say, that's some productivity.
1: Yeah, that's how you get called up to the big leagues quick. He had a great spring training. Played third, played second, but he hit. He hit every day.
0: And he takes high. That's going to be ball four. Plus run, I think, when a big league team, any big league team, is struggling, and every team will go through periods of slumps, sometimes you just need some new blood.
1: Yeah.
0: You know, call up some kid and maybe, you know, get a little energy going.
1: Yeah, well, he's got the big hit of the game so far with the double to drive in the run, so you're exactly right.
0: Here's Pete Crow Armstrong batting. Pete will take low and in. Pete's had two good at-bats. He has flied to the warning track in center and then delivered a sacrifice fly to center. So his timing looks good today.
1: The sack fly was a huge at-bat that you put that ball in play.
0: He takes outside. It's 2-0. What's he looking for here?
1: To me, depends on the scouting report and what you think. But Lambert likes the high fastball. So what you want to do is make sure if you're sitting fastball, you get that ball down in the strike zone.
0: Here comes the 2-0 on the way. And Pete takes a strike, a fastball right down the middle. We're going to play the Benny's Beverage Depot attendance game. If you can't find it at Benny's, it's probably not worth drinking. Big crowds, over 40,000 here yesterday, I think, in that same neighborhood today. And the 2-1, swing and a miss. Yeah. I'm going to say 39,493. 39,493 to get the guessing underway.
1: I'm going to say 39,999. Pat, you were one guest short of pushing us over 40,000.
0: Here comes the 2-2. Ramirez right next to the bag. Sometimes it's almost funny how short the lead is by a guy at first, and you try a pickoff throw.
1: Well, it's funny. The bench will signal to the catcher who want to pick off. It'll go from the catcher to the pitcher, and then he throws over, and the guy's standing on the bag.
0: Another pickoff throw. Now the crowd is getting a little cranky, a little restless.
1: So that's the second pickoff throw. Now, if he throws over and they don't pick him off, it's a balk and it'll take seconds. So now you can be very aggressive at first base. Big lead.
0: Pete Crow Armstrong waiting for the 2-2. Ramirez not running. The pitch drilled to right, foul down the line and back out of play. A long blast. But it was fouled by some 60 feet.
1: No surprise that Pete pulls this ball and hits it right on the button. When you're driving the ball and putting good swings on the ball and you're hitting the ball to the middle of the field, you get a pitch inside, you pull it, you put the barrel on.
0: And the 2-2. Inside ball three. Will the runner be moving, Ron?
1: I say yes.
0: Same.
1: I think in this situation, you're trying to keep things going as an offense and putting pressure on the opposing team, and they can't throw over.
0: Ramirez is running in the pitch. Low ball four. That will undoubtedly get the Astros bullpen warming up. Back-to-back walks. Lambert already had the rough inning in the second when he gave up three runs on the same number of hits. And now the Cubs with a great scoring chance, the top of the order.

0: Well, Armstrong has just walked, and now Nico Horner ready to bat. How does Nico approach this AP?
1: I think just kind of like the last one. He singled to right. I think you look the same thing. If you're getting pitches up and out over the plate, something hard, or that slider, use the other side of the field. Kind of infield converged on the mound. I don't see the Cubs bunting with Nico Horner. Could be just a ploy a little bit, too, to give the bullpen a little time to get ready. And as we see that, there is somebody just starting to warm up in the Astros' pen.
0: Allen shallow at third, playing for a possible bunt. Time called by Horner as he backs away. I'm not really looking for Nico to lay down a bunt here. He's been one of the best clutch hitters on the team all year. I say he swings away.
1: Yeah, he's got 31 RBIs. I believe that leads the team.
0: Here's the pitch on the way to Horner. Line foul down the left field line. That was a full swing, all right.
1: Yeah, that wasn't a bunt. He smoked that ball down the left field line foul.
0: See, after back-to-back walks, another thing, runners, I like to see a batter aggressive, thinking that the pitcher does not want to fall behind another batter after walking the previous two. Here's the 0-1. Horner hits a ground ball to short. Pena goes to second. One, Matthews to first for a double play. 6-4-3 on the twin killing. Ramirez ends up at third on the play, but now there are two down, and it's up to Michael Busch.
1: Yeah, that's that little slider cutter, kind of slides across the zone. Doesn't really go down much, just kind of slides across the zone. Nico gets out and around that one, trying to pull the ball, and hooked it right at the shortstop.
0: In terms of game momentum now, this is a big at-bat for Busch. Busch has walked and singled today. Pitch to Michael is outside and high. Catcher Vasquez bluffing a throw to third, and Ramirez dove back in, but there was no throw.
1: The time that you pick off at third base as far as from the catcher is usually with nobody out, a man at third. You take your chance picking a guy, not with two outs.
0: Swinging a foul back by Busch. Two down, a man at third. Cubs lead 3-2. We're in the fourth inning. Busch trying to come through in this spot. Allen is shallow at third for whatever reason. But even with the bag. And the 1-1 is taken down low. Would you be playing there, Ron?
1: No, I would not. I would be about five steps deeper so I could cover more ground. The only reason you're playing there is in case of the little cue shot or jam shot, the dribbler. He's not going to bunt.
0: And the 2-1. Busch will take a strike. And now it's 2-2. Lambert at 82 pitches with two outs in this fourth inning. Two balls, two strikes, two down, a runner at third. Cubs lead by a run. And the 2-2 pitch from the right-hander. Busch takes low, and it's 3-2. Alex Bregman is on deck. The lights have been turned on at Wrigley Field early in the afternoon, having only a minimal effect. And the payoff pitch. Line drive. Gloved by Pena. The shortstop gets up and throws him out on a sensational play. Pena with a diving stop on a tough one-hop smash up the middle. The shortstop gloving it. Spun around, planted his foot, and gets his man. Wonderful play by Pena. Cubs do not score. Zach Zaidman joins Ron Coomer in a moment. At the end of four, Cubs 3, Astros 2. 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
6: Cam Smith looks at a ball up high, a fastball that misses from Shota Imanaga to start off the top half of the fifth inning. Tight ball game here at Wrigley Field. Cubs with a 3-2 lead over the Astros. The next pitch is a big rip and a miss at a splitter. Smith in the hole, 1-1. A couple of home runs for the Astros this afternoon. Jake Myers, Nick Allen, both with solo shots. As Imanaga sets at the belt, works his motion and deals. And that pitch misses low, 2-1. Cubs with a big second inning. They scored three times. Pedro Ramirez, his first big league hit, an RBI double. Pete Crow Armstrong giving the Cubs the lead with a sacrifice fly. The next pitch is a called strike. A splitter from Imanaga to Smith. The bottom of the zone on the inside edge. 2-2. Nico Horner with an RBI single in that three-run second inning for the Cubs. Lefty-righty matchup. Here's the pitch. High and outside. Smith's worked a full count.
1: Well, now you got to make a good pitch if you're Shota here. You don't want to walk Smith. Great speed. You want to make him swing the bat. He's hitting 207.
6: Here comes the payoff pitch. And a line drive to deep left. This will bounce in and roll all the way to the corner. On his way to second base with a stand-up double, Cam Smith.
1: He threw a strike, he threw a split, but it was a hanging split. This pitch is up and out over the plate. And Smith just hooks this ball right down into the corner. Not much he can do. Not one of the better splits that Shota has thrown today.
6: Zach DiCenzo will stand in, the left fielder, right-handed batter.
1: Coming to you live all season long from the Invesco QQQ broadcast booth, proud partner of the Chicago Cubs.
6: Man at second, no one out here in the fifth for the Astros. The pitch. DiCenzo looks at a ball up high, a fastball that missed. Got to finish playing the Vinny's Beverage Depot attendance game. I'll make my guess. I'll go 40,100 this afternoon. As Imanaga checks second and deals. The 1-0. Up high, two balls and no strikes.
1: Do we have a guess from Paulie?
6: Yep, he's going 39,222. So the guesses are in. Now the 2-0. That's in there for a strike, a splitter. 2-1. Wind blowing from right to left at the moment here at the friendly confines. On a mostly sunny afternoon here at Wrigley. The 2-1. Way outside. Three balls and a strike to count on DiCenzo.
1: I had not looked at the weather report for today's game, and I woke up this morning and I thought, oh my. It was pouring down around downtown Chicago, and up till about 11 o'clock, it was not very good look. The weather wasn't looking good for playing, but boy, it sure turned out to be a nice day.
6: DeCenzo takes ball four up high. Well, the Astros have the tying and go-ahead runs on base here in the fifth with no one out. They'll bring up the number eight hitter, catcher Christian Vasquez. Yeah, the weather was ugly to start the day.
1: Yeah, it was bad.
6: I mean, a hard rain. You're right.
1: Well, now the Cubs need a hard ground ball right to Nico at short. Vasquez, good hitter, does not run very well. He's a perfect candidate for double play. Cubs playing the infield in the corners in case he does show bunt. And Shota stepping off, looking at second, just to see if Vasquez would tip his hand whether he was going to bunt or not.
6: Vasquez homered in a series opener on Friday. Here's the pitch. He shows bunt, pops it up right behind the plate, caught by Kelly. One away.
1: Now, they do try to bunt, and he jabs at this high, I think it was a high fastball. When you push at it, boy, that's when you really have a tendency to pop that ball up, and that's exactly what he did, popped it right up to Kelly.
6: So one down, men at first and second, Coombe here on the top of the fifth. Cubs with a 3-2 lead over the Astros. The batter, Nick Allen, he homered his first time up. Right-handed batter hits out of a crouch, open stance. The left-hander, Imanaga, works his motion, and that pitch hits Allen.
1: That looked like a little slider down and in. Allen didn't move his back foot, and it hit him in the back foot. That is not what you were hoping for from Shota.
6: Base is now loaded for the Astros. Just one down, top of the fifth. Cubs holding on to a one-run lead, 3-2. Bryce Matthews will dig in. He's 0-for-2 today, a strikeout and a ground out. Bush playing in wide of first. Matthews a right-handed hitter. The pitch. High and outside, ball one.
1: Bregman playing back at third, and if the ball carries him straight forward and not where he touched the bag, go home. But the Cubs are set up for the double play.
6: Now the pitch. This is popped up on the infield right side. Ramirez on the dirt, angling toward first, makes the catch. Two away, a huge out there.
1: Tell you, I like what Michael Bush did on that play. You know, Ramirez, today's his first start ever in the big leagues. And you're playing at Wrigley Field with the wind, the way the ball blows around. Michael went right over to help Ramirez just in case. But steady as she goes, he just made the catch very routinely. Your first big league start, there is nothing routine about it at all. Don't even think anything is routine when you start for the first time in the big leagues.
6: I believe you. Jeremy Pena at the plate, and he looks at a ball high and outside, 1-0.
1: The adrenaline rush of just doing anything is immense. You just can't describe it to anybody. That's why I was glad he got a ground ball early in the game and got his first hit out of the way early.
6: Pena loops one, shallow right center field. This may drop. It does for a base hit. Two runs are going to score. And the Astros take the lead, now up 4-3 over the Cubs here in the fifth. Stopping at third base, Allen. Two-run single by Jeremy Pena.
1: Now the walk comes back to burn you. You walk a guy, two guys that are hitting way down around 200. And, you know, that's one of those things. And you throw that inside fastball to Pena. He didn't hit it well, but he just muscled it out over Ramirez's head at second and in the short right center.
6: Time call. Tommy Hotovy heads out to the mound with interpreter Edwin Stanberry as they'll talk to Shota Imanaga. The rest of the infield joins in with the exception of shortstop Nico Horner. Catcher Carson Kelly also out on the mound. And now the home plate umpire Bill Miller is going to break up the mound meeting, wants to get the game moving.
1: First out in the inning, that was sponsored by Xfinity, reliable Wi-Fi at one price for 5 years. Xfinity, imagine that.
6: 4-3 Astros here in the top of the fifth. And Houston still threatening. Men at the corners with two away. And the number three hitter, Christian Walker, will dig in. He's 0-for-2 with a couple of flyouts. Powerful right-handed batter. Hits out of a crouch, open stance. The left-hander, Imanaga, deals. And misses up high with a splitter, 1-0. Wind blowing from right to left. Allen at third base, Pena at first. Good speed on the bases for the Astros. A throw to first. Pena dives back in safely.
1: Showed him with that throw over. That was the D move. That was not the A move that he just gave him. That was a setup.
6: Myers got the A move earlier when he was picked off the pitch. High and outside, 2-0. A quiet Wrigley Field with the Astros on top, 4-3, and threatening for more. The 2-0. Walker hits a high fly ball deep left center field, way back, still going, and gone. Halfway up the bleachers. A three-run home run for Christian Walker. And it's now 7-3 Houston here in the fifth.
1: Now, Walker has been the guy in this series. Two bombs yesterday. He accounted for all the runs for Houston in yesterday's ballgame. And now today, with two outs, a big swing of the bat for the Astros. A long two-run homer.
6: 426 feet in the left center field bleachers for Christian Walker. It's now 7-3 Houston. The batter is Isak Paredes, and he looks at a slow-moving breaking ball that floats into the zone for a strike, 0-1. Imanaga deals. Called strike this time, a fastball. 0-2. Imanaga had a rough go of it last time out against the Brewers. It's continued here this afternoon against the Astros. 0-2 the count. Here's the pitch. Line drive to left center field. It drops in for a base hit. Conforto fields it on a hop to get it back into the infield and hold Paredes to a single.
1: Yeah, this inning, it's been command for Shota that's been the problem. Not, you know, walking the first two guys. He gave up the double, then a walk to the left fielder. And, you know, giving up some damage and some hits to guys that are hitting 200. And then you flip over the lineup, and now you're facing the heart of their lineup, and they have been swinging pretty good.
6: Jake Myers at the plate. Here's the pitch. Fouled out of play. Second deck off to the right. 0-1. Myers hit a home run in the second inning. Solo shot. Right-handed batter. Mostly an upright stance. A little bend at the knees. Here's the 0-1. Inside. One ball, one strike. Right-hander Ethan Roberts has started warming up. Coombe in a Cubs bullpen. Paredes at first, two away. All the damage being done with two down. Here's the pitch. And a fly ball hit to shallow right. Racing in Suzuki near the line. Slides. Does he make the catch? Yes, he does.
1: Is he okay? He kind of jammed his knee into the ground and then kind of flopped over. But he stays with this. This is an unbelievable catch. I just hope he's okay. He's walking in from right field. Now he's starting to jog. Seems to be all right. Great play.
6: Attempted to slide. I think he saw the wall, and that created the tumble. But he makes the catch, and that ends the top half of the fifth inning. But a lot of damage by the Astros. They score five times, 7-3 Houston. Middle five on the score. The Northwestern Medicine Cubs.
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6: Alex Bregman looks at a slider for a strike to begin the bottom of the fifth inning. The next pitch by right-hander Peter Lambert is drilled deep down the left field line, but this one hooks way foul, out of play, onto the roof. 1-1 the count.
1: That's where you're frustrated as Bregman. You know, you get a good pitch to hit, you pull the trigger just a touch early, and you hook it way foul.
6: Lambert deals, and Bregman looks at a strike. Slow-moving breaking ball, 1-2. 7-3 Astros here in the bottom of the fifth inning. The pitch. That's low and outside. Two balls and two strikes. Bregman has reached base twice today. A single in the first, and then was hit by a pitch in the second. Lambert rocks back. High leg kick and pitch. And Bregman pops it foul out of play off to the right. 2-2. On Tuesday, June 2nd, the Cubs take on the A's at 7:05. ALS night at Wrigley Field. Up to the first 5,000 early arriving fans in the Budweiser bleachers will receive an End ALS t-shirt presented by Sloan. Here's the 2-2. Bregman swings and misses. Strike three. Got him with a slow-moving breaking ball. One away. Fans should visit Gallagher Way pregame on Tuesday, June 2nd for activities to help promote ALS awareness.
1: A little off-speed pitch had Bregman well out in front. See if Michael can get this fifth inning started here with one out.
6: Conforto 0-2. Here's the pitch. And he fouls this one back just above our heads. And it rolls off the roof back into the first deck. I actually started to move to my left. I thought it was coming our way.
1: It was coming our way, right over your head. You better be ready to make a catch.
6: I can't remember the last time a foul ball flew into the home radio booth here at Wrigley Field.
1: It's been a while, yeah.
6: Now the 0-1. Up high, one ball and one strike.
1: Ziggy would have had it.
6: Yeah.
1: Ziggy just goes, no, I ducked out of the way.
6: Yeah. I was like, why can't that move more to the left where you're sitting? You're fearless. Me? Not so much. Here comes the 1-1. Off the outside, two balls and a strike to count with Conforto at the plate. The Astros with a 7-3 lead. Houston scoring five times in the top half of this frame to move ahead. Lambert deals the 2-1. Line drive down the left field line, slicing foul out of play. 2-2.
1: You think on a Walker having some kind of series, right? Knocked in three yesterday. He's got three more today.
6: A long set. Now the 2-2 by Lambert. Conforto swings and misses. Strike three. Got him with a fastball. Two down.
1: I guess that's Lambert's forte. You know, if he can get you swinging at that pitch up, you know, at the top of the zone, that's good for him. And that one might have been his best fastball of the day. 95 miles an hour. Just up out of the zone.
6: Here's Seiya Suzuki. Righty-righty matchup. The pitch. Inside, ball one. Zayas 0-2, a flyout and a strikeout. Now hitting at 252 on the year. Seven home runs, 18 RBIs. The pitch. This is inside with a sinking fastball, 2-0. Moises Ballesteros on deck, two away here in the bottom of the fifth. The pitch. Called strike, another fastball from Lambert. 2-1. Cubs in danger of dropping their eighth in a row. And the 2-1. Fouled out of play off to the right. 2-2.

0: Lambert really taking his time here in this inning. I think he knows he's about done for the day. This will be pitch number 100.
1: And Saya hits it foul out of play, right side.
2: 2-2.
0: Can always tell when you think a guy, he's starting to run out of gas a little bit. He's, you know, each pitch has more meaning to it. That's because he knows this is, if he can finish this inning, he knows he's on the hook to possibly get a win.
1: Saya drives one down the left field line, but this one hooks foul out of play. It did not have home run distance.
2: 2-2.
1: Earlier, the Astros did have some bullpen activity. H.J. Bluebaugh was warming up. He's a right-hander.
0: I think he's back up again.
1: Saya looks at ball three, a change that missed. Down low, close pitch.
0: Lambert thought that was a strike. And Vasquez did not challenge it. It was just, I think it was a strike, but it was borderline right at the bottom of the zone.
1: The payoff pitch, Suzuki pops it up on the infield behind the mound. Coming in, Matthews, and the second baseman makes the catch on the infield grass for out number three. Cubs go down in order in the fifth. Houston, a 7-3 lead as we head to inning number six. On the score, the Northwestern Medicine Cubs Radio Network.
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0: Imanaga still on the mound. Give up five in that fifth inning. 7-3 Houston. Cam Smith first up in the sixth inning. And the right-handed batting outfielder takes outside for ball one. We're going to look at some baseball history. This date in baseball history brought to you by villageofbedfordpark.com. It's time to make history for your business in Bedford Park. Smith swings and misses in the count 1-1. Cam Smith with a ground out and a double. His double started that five-run rally in the fifth inning. Imanaga at 82 pitches, fires. The pitch fouled away. And let's see what has happened on the 24th of May down through the years. The first night game ever played in the big leagues took place on this date in 1935 at Crosley Field in Cincinnati. Check swing, did he go? No swing. 20,000 fans turned out to see the Reds beat the Phillies in the first major league game ever played under the lights.
8: Really? It
0: says during the pregame ceremonies, President Franklin D. Roosevelt pushed a button at the White House to illuminate the field. Swinging a foul back out of play. hard to imagine day games only.
8: Yeah, all right.
0: In big league ball, isn't it? But that's what it was until 1935. Now the 2-2, swing and a miss, strike three. Cam Smith is out on strikes. One away here in the sixth inning, and the batter, Zach DiCenzo.
8: Now, wasn't it in like the early 70s where they finally started playing World Series games at night, right?
0: It sounds right, yes.
8: Like that Baltimore, or right after Baltimore, that 69, 70, 71, like, you know, 73, 72, said the Oakland kind of run.
0: You're right, Ron. And when I was a kid, it was nothing but day games.
8: Yeah, right.
0: Every postseason game, you could always play hooky from school and watch it. Or sometimes you'd have teachers that were baseball fans, and they'd take you into the library, maybe, and the whole class could watch it. We did that a few times.
8: I did more of the hooky thing.
0: Yeah. In the cold weather areas, it's called ice hooking.
8: Yeah. That was us. Yeah, that was me.
0: DiCenzo waits for the 0-2 pitch. On the way, it's taken down low for a ball.
8: You know how you remember stuff like that? I remember being able to stay up and watch the World Series between the Red Sox and Reds. And I remember being able to stay up to watch the game that Carlton Fisk hit the Game 6 home run to push it to Game 7.
0: Strike three called on the inside corner. DiCenzo is going to challenge the call. He thought it was inside. Bill Miller, the home plate umpire, rung him up. And let's see, it was inside.
9: The pitch is a ball. Houston has two challenges remaining.
8: Ball strike challenge sponsored by Northwestern Medicine.
0: I remember watching that live, the home run by Carlton Fisk, and the great camera angle of him from the left field fence area.
8: Yeah, from the lower part of the Green Monster.
0: Using all the body English, trying to wave it fair. Of course, you got to know Carlton very well. He was kind of one of your mentors.
8: Absolutely.
0: Regarding hitting, wasn't he?
8: Without question. I learned more about our game here at the big league level from him than anybody else, by far.
0: If you could narrow it down, probably a tough thing to answer, but what were, say, two or three of the things that you learned from him that you had never heard before?
8: First of all, hitting mechanics that I needed to learn when I was a young, very young minor league player.
0: Swing and a miss, strike three. And DiCenzo is out number two. And the batter, Christian Vasquez.
8: I think he is, you know, he was one of those guys that was, you know, I'm working with him hitting, and you couldn't advance to the next thing until you mastered the first thing, and that was your head discipline at home plate. And then you'd move to the next thing, and the next thing. And just the understanding of the swing is probably one of the best things that ever happened to me.
0: Here's the pop-up to the right side, caught by Bush. We'll continue this in a minute, Rod. Three up, three down. Good inning for Imanaga. We go to the bottom of inning number six. It's the Astros 7 and the Cubs 3. 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
0: The new pitcher is Bluba. B-L-U-B-A-U-G-H. Moises Ballesteros swings away and fouls it away. First offering from Bluba.
8: Ballesteros in his last at bat hit a line drive bullet to left, and he's walked.
0: Let's see if he can crank up a rally here in the bottom of the sixth inning. The big right-hander Bluba fires. This ball is belted foul down the left field line and out of play. A.J. Bluba. Kelly on deck, and then Pedro Ramirez. Cubs got three in the second, and it looked like it might be a good offensive day for the team. But they have not scored since. Three straight batters drove in runs in that second inning rally. Ramirez with a double. Pete Crow Armstrong with a sac fly, and Nico Horner with a soft single to right. Cubs had a 3-1 lead at that point. As Ballesteros lays off a high fastball, 2-2. Pittsburgh a winner today up in Toronto. The Cubs will play in Pittsburgh tomorrow on the holiday. It's a day game. Low and outside. 12:35 Central Time tomorrow.
8: Yeah, that was changed, right? That was a night game originally, and it's been changed to a day game.
0: Here comes the 2-2. Fouled away. Sometimes national television dictates the starting times on holidays. Still time in this game. Next pitch hit in the air to left center, but it's playable for Myers battling the sun. The center fielder makes the catch. And that's out number one. Cubs have not had a hit since that second inning. And now we have one away in the sixth. And the batter is Carson Kelly.
8: Yeah, that last swing by Ballesteros, that's a near miss. He hit that ball a mile in the air to left center, caught about two steps in front of the track in left center field.
0: Kelly had a single, scored a run back in the second. Right now he just wants to get on base to try to get something going. Cubs struggling in all phases. They're pitching, just had a tough time holding the other team down. And the Cub offense struggling, scoring runs. Here's a fly ball to left, deep, but it's playable for DiCenzo, and he makes the catch. Out number two.
8: Second ball of the inning hit, and hit well, just not quite clicked on. And it's driven both guys to the track in left and left center.
0: Pedro Ramirez has been on twice. He drove in a run with a double and then scored himself in the second inning and then had a base on balls his other time up. Let's see if he can get on. Pete Crow Armstrong is on deck. First pitch away, ball one. Final game on the homestand. The Cubs are 0-5. Unthinkable. A month ago. The next pitch in there for a called strike. I was thinking about that Cincinnati series right before the last road trip. Cubs beat Cincinnati coming from behind in the late innings to win all four games. I think at least three of the four were walk-offs. There's a smash to short, fielded by Pena, throws to first to get him. Cubs do nothing. We go to the seventh inning. Houston 7, Cubs 3 on the score, and the Northwestern Medicine Cubs Radio.
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0: Ethan Roberts, the new man on the mound for the Cubs here in the seventh inning. Houston out hitting the Cubs 7-5, leading by a score of 7-3. Nick Allen first up in the seventh inning. Bryce Matthews to follow, and then Jeremy Pena.
8: And let's see what's on tap here in the seventh inning. Sponsored by Flight by Yingling, the next generation light beer. Cubs down 7-3. That's got to be on tap as some tallies for the Cubs.
0: Houston arrived in town, Ron, 11 games under 500. They have been struggling really from day one this season. And now here they are in the finale, leading by four. We're getting into the late innings, seventh inning, and they're on top 7-3, trying to sweep all three in the series. Allen, an open stance, hits out of a crouch, takes low and outside, 2-0. Strange game.
8: Yep, really is.
0: This one is not over yet, especially with that wind blowing out toward left. The wind is always conducive to a possible comeback in a game. You get a few guys on, a couple of home runs. Four or five run innings are quite likely on a day like today. There's a strike in the count, 3-1.
8: Yeah, we've seen a three-run inning by the Cubs in the second. We've seen a five-run inning in the fifth by Houston. And on a day like this, the way the wind's blowing out to left, anybody can go deep in left field.
0: There's a bouncing ball to the hole at short. Tough play. Nico Horner, a jump throw to first, not in time. Very tough play. All of Nico's momentum going toward the left field line as he jumped in the air. Hard to get much on that throw. And it's an infield single for Nick Allen.
8: Allen in this ballgame, he's homered, hit by a pitch, and singled. And he has scored two runs and driven in a run in the nine hole.
0: That adds a whole new dimension to your offense when your number nine hitter gets on and is productive. Here's Bryce Matthews, the leadoff batter.
8: Yeah, wouldn't you take every day your nine hitter scoring two and driving in one?
0: Sure. Absolutely. Matthews, nothing for three. Robbed on a good play by Bregman back in third. Swings and misses, and the count nothing and two. Cleveland beat Philadelphia in the city of brotherly love. 3-1 the final. The Dodgers are leading Milwaukee 5-1. That's a seventh inning score from Wisconsin. The stretch by Ethan Roberts. And the pitch bounced toward third, foul. Cubs still six games above 500, but just not trending in the direction they would like.
8: Yeah, this needs to change and flip around. 3 weeks ago, the Cubs were riding high.
0: No balls and two strikes on Matthews. This is where managers and coaches and star players earn their keep. You always look for the veterans, the leaders on a team to help you bust out of a slump. Here's a bouncing ball to short. Horner goes to second. There's one. Ramirez to first. And it's a double play. Both throws a little bit off the mark. Nico's feed to Ramirez down around the knees, but he made a nice adjustment, and then his throw made Bush reach down and almost come off the bag. But they get both runners, and it's a 6-4-3 twin killing.
8: Well, it just goes to show you when the second baseman Ramirez, if you never if you always anticipate a bad throw, you're ready for it. And he was ready for the throw about ankle high, caught it, and then he threw one from his ankles, and they get the double play. Great job turning that play by Ramirez. That was a very nice turn at second base.
0: I like that theory, Ron, that you should anticipate a throw going anywhere.
8: Yeah, anticipate the bad, and when it's good, you know, everything's fine.
0: Here's the 0-1. It's down low. I think another thing you have to remember as a middle infielder, always get at least one.
8: Yeah, absolutely. Got to get an out.
0: Now the 1-1 from Roberts. Fastball inside to Pena. Pena with a two-run single. He's made some nice defensive plays out at short. This guy's got some talent.
8: He really does. First out of the inning, sponsored by Xfinity. Reliable Wi-Fi at one price for 5 years. Xfinity, imagine that.
0: 2-1 to Pena, taking a little bit high, 3-1.
8: Yeah, this guy can swing it, too. He's only got 66 at-bats. He has been out for a while, but once he heats up and then you get the rest of their guys healthy, this is a much better lineup.
0: And you will look at a strike, 3-2. A few more baseball history notes. The legendary Ernie Banks hit the 12th and final Grand Slam home run of his career on this date in 1969. Swing and a miss, strike three, and that ends the inning. Think how many big league players would have loved to have hit 12 grand slams in their career. Mr. Cub, we miss you. Three up, three down. We go to the bottom of the seventh inning. Time for the stretch. Jake Connolly, actor and Chicagoland native, is going to sing Take Me Out to the Ball Game. He gets a nice hand. 7-3 Astros.
20: 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A one, a two, a three.

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2: Let's see if the Cubs can get back in this thing. They trail 7-3. Deep throw, Armstrong first up in the inning. Nico Hoerner to follow, and then Michael Busch. And a pitch by the right-hander. Blue ball is in there for a strike, 0-1.
3: Pat, the seventh inning stretch. It was sponsored by Volvo XC90. Room for everyone. Ready for wherever the road takes you.
2: Jake Connolly doing a nice job leading the stretch.
3: Yeah, very nice. Chicagoland actor.
2: Seemed very relaxed and ready to perform. Pretty impressive. Two balls and a strike on PCA. Pete fly to the warning track twice. Once was a sacrifice fly. And then he had a base on balls. Batting leadoff today.
3: Well, two days in a row, yeah.
2: He was there yesterday as well.
3: Coming to you live all season long from the Invesco QQQ broadcast booth. Proud partner of the Chicago Cubs.
2: And now the 2-2 to PCA is high. Managers experiment when a team is struggling. You're looking for the right combo, the right mix, and you might do things that you would never have dreamed of doing 2 months ago.
3: Yeah. Got to shake things up a little bit the way things have been going lately.
2: Outside, he walked in. Let's see if that's a spark. You can tell by the reaction of the fans that they are not about to give up. Too much baseball left today.
3: A lot of baseball left. Cubs have, you know, at the top rolling up here with Pete at first base. Boy, you'd love to see Cubs end up with a big inning here.
2: Nico Hoerner 1-for-3 with an RBI single. And he'll take inside for a ball. Nico 1-for-9 in the series. Holds that bat high behind the right ear, and the pitch fouled away. He was trying to poke one to right field, it looked like.
3: Yeah, I like that from Nico. His average has come down over this stretch that the Cubs have struggled. See if he gets back to a little more of using the other side of the field. Sometimes you get a little pull conscious, and boy, that average, if you're not on time all the time, that average can come down in a hurry.
2: Nico takes upstairs, 2-1.
3: I think for hitters that are trying to do something and add to their game, sometimes you can't forget who you are, right? And what has made you successful in our league. You want to add to that, not try to change yourself.
2: 2-1 fouled away. I think it might be a little bit of human nature, Ron, when the whole team is struggling. You say to yourself, I know I can help us break this losing streak.
3: There's no doubt. Everybody does it. You know, there's not a guy that

0: with two outs, a two-run single by Jeremy Pena, and the big blow, a three-run homer by Christian Walker. He's having quite a weekend. Bush drives one in the air, deep left center. Going back to Zenzo at the wall. Home run! Home run, Michael Bush. Cubs are back in the game. Left center, it's now 7-5. Opposite alley, home run for Michael Bush.
1: Big swing for the Cubs. And confidence builder. You never know when that swing is going to be to flip this thing around. Michael gets a pitch down and away. And I love that he just goes with it and hammers this ball to left center field for a two-run bomb.
0: Number five for Bush. It is now a 7-5 ball game. Cubs down by only two. And here's Alex Bregman taking a strike. The ball landed about two rows deep, just to the left of the 368 sign in left center. And that's the way the wind is blowing right now. The 0-1, Bregman hits a fly ball to left. This one will not carry. And DeZenzo makes the catch.
1: Bregman put a big swing on that one, but just got jammed a little inside cutter. Boy, that was a nice swing by Michael. Wow. That's about as good as you can swing the bat on a pitch down and away.
0: Two down, Michael Conforto, the batter. Conforto nothing for three. If he gets on, Suzuki would be the tying run. There's a strike.
1: That's such a big swing of the bat because now, you know, the last couple innings, anybody gets on, you got a chance to tie.
0: It's a lot more pressure on their pitchers. Here's the 0-1. A swing and a miss by Conforto. Even under normal conditions, if there's no wind at all, this is not an easy place to pitch, and it becomes a very difficult place to pitch if the wind is blowing out. There's a roller toward the middle. The second baseman, Matthews, gloving it, throws to first in time. And that ends the inning. But the Cubs score twice on the opposite alley home run by Michael Bush. We go to the eighth inning. Houston 7, Cubs 5 on the score. 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
1: Cubs down by two now. 7-5 here in the top of the eighth inning after the home run by Michael Bush in the bottom half of the seventh. 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
0: Well, let's see how we did in the Benny's Beverage Depot attendance game. The actual figure here today, another whopper of a

0: crowd, 40,048, as Christian Walker leads off the eighth inning. Checks and takes a strike from the new Cub right-hander, Phil Maton. Walker, having a gigantic weekend, had a three-run homer back in the fifth inning. And that is the difference in this game. And he was all of the scoring yesterday with two home runs, good for all three RBIs in the 3-0 final. Walker swings and misses a breaking ball. Nothing in two. Walker now with 14 home runs. He's driven in 37. So he's on a pace for 40 homers. Not saying he will hit that many, but that's his pace. And he's on pace to drive in about 130 runs. 120 runs. Here comes the 1-2 from Maton. It's outside for a ball.
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0: And now the 2-2. Fly ball to right. Playable. Suzuki battling a tough sun and comes in and makes a basket catch. That was not an easy play. You can see the sunglasses glistening all the way up here.
1: Yeah, that was a struggle. Suzuki's made a couple plays today. One down the line. And now this one, Jose Cardinal would be proud of this catch, an old basket catch. Nice play by Suzuki. 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
0: Isak Paredes takes a strike. And Ron, it looks like you are the winner in the Benny's Beverage Depot attendance game.
1: Thank you. Thank you very much.
0: Looks like Elvis Presley has made it to the ballpark, or at least a recording of Elvis. Here's a breaking ball down low. What was that again?
1: You heard it.
0: Yes, I did. Hoping to hear it again. I guess not.
1: I did last night. The only reason why I said that today is I was out at my restaurant last night, and someone goes, "Is that really you saying the Elvis?" I'm like,
0: so did you prove that it was?
1: No, I did not. I really didn't want to encourage that.
0: I might have slapped a 20 on you. Here is Isak Paredes waiting for the 2-1.
1: Oh, that's funny.
0: Fouled out of play. 2-2. But apparently you've got a new nickname now. I used the word convivial earlier.
1: Oh, yeah. And what is it today?
0: Paul Zerang says that you are the winner. Your name is Coomvivial.
1: Oh, that's me. There we go.
0: Coomvivial.
1: I'm going to have to get that on a shirt.
0: Here comes the 2-2. Fly ball left field. It is playable for Conforto. And that's it. Going to be out number two. Here in the eighth inning, Astros on top, 7-5, and the batter now is Jake Myers.
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0: If you can't find it at Benny's, it's probably not worth drinking. There's a strike to Myers.
1: First out in this inning. 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
0: Cubs will be in Pittsburgh tomorrow on the holiday. We hope you can join us. Broadcast begins at 12:35 Central Time. Zach's pregame show begins earlier than that. Right around the noon hour. Would that be straight up at noon tomorrow, Zach?
2: Oh, yeah.
1: Straight up noon tomorrow. Memorial Day special, and look forward to playing a day game on Monday.
0: Here comes the 0-2. Pop fly right side. Bush waiting, calling. The first baseman gloves it. And it's a nice inning for Maton. 1-2-3. We go to the bottom of the eighth inning. Let's see if the Cubs can keep on coming from behind. They trail 7-5 on the score in the Northwestern Medicine Cubs Radio Network.
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8: 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Finals on the board, the Pirates a 4-1 winner in Toronto. So Pittsburgh now 27-26 on the year. Colton Cowser with his first walk-off home run as the Orioles beat the Tigers 5-3. The Guardians a 3-1 winner over the Phillies. Travis Bazzana with a solo shot, his third home run. Yankees shut out the Rays 2-0. Aaron Judge with a walk-off. And the Marlins beat the Mets 4-0.
0: Seiya Suzuki. Zach will lead off the bottom of the eighth inning. And he fouls the first pitch away. Zach, do you have anything else?
8: Yeah, Cardinals and Reds rained out in Cincinnati in a whole bunch of games currently going on. Twins lead the Red Sox 6-4 in the top of the ninth. Brooks Lee with a two-run single. Royals leading the Mariners 6-3 now. Bottom of the eighth inning, Salvador Perez with a ribby single. The Dodgers on top of the Brewers 5-1, top nine in Milwaukee. Andy Pajes a two-run home run.
0: Seiya bounces one to the left side, gloved by Allen. The third baseman throws low, dug out nicely by Walker on the other end, and that's out number one.
8: Top of the second inning in San Francisco, Pat. The Giants lead the White Sox 2-1. Rafael Devers with an RBI double. Diamondbacks a 3-0 lead over the Rockies. They're in the last of the second. Corbin Carroll with his 50th career triple. The A's on top of the Padres, 3-0, top of the second inning. Carlos Cortez with a leadoff home run. Nationals and Braves scoreless in the top of the first. Pat?
0: Moises Ballesteros batting, and he'll take outside. Corbin Carroll with his 50th triple already? Yeah. He hasn't been around that long.
1: Yeah.
0: He's about, what, a 4 or 5 year player? Here comes the 1-0 now to Ballesteros. Outside, Cubs need a base runner to get the tying run to the plate.
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0: Moises today, nothing for two. He's also walked. He takes low. He's going to be taking at least one pitch here. Are the Astros challenging that call? Bill Miller takes his mask off, yells something out at the pitcher. It didn't seem like an angry yell.
1: No, I think what he's trying to do is make sure that the pitcher gives the hitter a chance to get set up looking at the pitcher before he gets set in his position on the mound.
0: Ballesteros taking all the way. That's ball four. There's a break. That's a break. Immediately, the tying run is at the plate. And it's Carson Kelly, and this big crowd is ready to make a lot of noise.
1: But the Cubs need a big swing of the bat, and Kelly has come up with quite a few of them this year. They could use one now.
0: Pedro Ramirez, the rookie on deck. Kelly takes high, ball one. Michael Busch had a two-run homer in the seventh to get the Cubs back to within two. And Kelly takes ball two, low and in. This might be the pitch right here.
1: Now Vasquez going out to the mound to talk to his right-hander. He doesn't like where this is going. You walk by Asteros, now you're behind Kelly.
0: It's always been a catch-22 run with the wind blowing out. You don't want to walk anybody, but you know if you just throw strike after strike, you're going to pay the price in some long balls. Yeah,
1: absolutely. Caleb Thielbar warming up in the bullpen for the Cubs.
0: Allen now playing second base. Shoemake comes in to play third. Kelly waiting for the 2-0. And a pitch to Carson. There's a breaking ball that missed. Matthews, who was playing second base, goes out to play left field. Thanks to Zach Zaidman for hustling down that info. So Allen playing second, Shoemake at third, Matthews in left. And the pitch, Kelly taking a strike all the way. It's 3-1. 7-5 Astros lead, last of the eighth inning. Braden Shoemake. And now the 3-1. Kelly swings and misses. He was thinking extra bases with that cut.
1: Yeah, he was looking to tie the ball game. He got a fastball up and in. Pretty good location in the zone with this heater.
0: So 3-2 with one away. Eighth inning. 7-5 Astros. Cubs desperately trying to snap a seven-game skid. Here's a bouncing ball, left field, base hit. Sharp single by Kelly, stopping at second by Asteros. Base hit for Kelly, his second hit of the day, and that puts the tying run on base as it brings up Pedro Ramirez. A pinch runner will come in for the Cubs. Kevin Alcantara will run for Kelly. The pitching coach will head to the mound for Houston. And that's Joshua Miller. Runners at first and second, one away.
1: Now you got Ramirez coming to the plate in his first big league start ever. And he has had a heck of a start in AAA. I believe 14 bombs and 40 driven in. He's driven one in today. I'll tell you one way you can really endure yourself to the Cub fans. You go ahead and blast one here, which he's very capable of.
0: You can feel the fans kind of buzzing. You cannot ask for more support than your fans than the Cubs have here at Wrigley. Tying run at first. One away, eighth inning. Right-handed pitcher, left-handed batter. Pedro Ramirez waits. And the pitch on the way. Pedro takes a strike.
1: Little backdoor slider. Good pitch by Abreu. Hits the outside corner.
0: The left fielder, Matthews, not very deep, which kind of surprises me. Especially with the wind blowing in that direction. The 0-1. Fastball is high.
1: I'll say this. Ramirez looks calm at home plate.
0: Left-handed batter, white batting gloves on either hand. Runners lead, first and second. And the 1-1. Swinging a line drive, one hop to Pena. Steps on second, throws to first, double play. A bullet by Ramirez, right to the shortstop behind the bag at second. And just like that, the inning comes to an end. Cubs don't score. We go to the ninth inning. Astros 7, Cubs 5 on the score and the Northwestern Medicine Cubs Radio Network.
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0: Caleb Thielbarzak is the new man on the mound. Cam Smith, first up for the Astros. Right-handed batting outfielder, 1-for-3 in the game. Thielbar needs to work a scoreless inning to keep the Cubs within two. Glancing to the bottom of the ninth inning, the Cubs are going to have the top of the order. Pete Crow Armstrong, Nico Horner, and Michael Busch due up. Swinging a foul back by Smith.
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0: Houston was 11 games under 500 when they arrived for this series on Friday afternoon. They have won the first two and threatening to win all three. Thielbar with a count of 2-1 on Cam Smith. And the pitch on the way. It's outside 3-1. Zach DiCenzo on deck and then Christian Vasquez. The 3-1, and he's walked him. Left-hander Thielbar missing upstairs. Smith is on. The batter, DiCenzo. Wouldn't be surprised to see the bottom of the order. Somebody laying down a bunt right about now, Ron.
1: Yeah, this is kind of how the fifth inning started. Cubs got behind in the count against Smith, and he shot a ball down the line. I would think Houston is going to play for one run, see if he bunts here. Yep.
0: He does bunt, and it's a good bunt. Fielded by Thielbar, shovels to first in time. Very good play by Thielbar. The ball bunted between the mound and the first base bag, and Thielbar had to run about 30 feet to make a backhand pickup and a quick underhand shovel to Busch at first. Very good play by Thielbar.
1: Yeah, that was an excellent play. And now Maya's going to go to the mound and give him a little break and a little breather, make sure he's okay. And there goes Craig Counsell. They're going out to the mound. Thielbar, now you got to remember, he's just recently off the injured list. Just, you know, I think the second or third outing. And it was a hamstring that he had. So
0: Neil Ramp, the trainer, and Craig Counsell out making sure that he didn't aggravate that hamstring or any other part of his body for that matter. And they are satisfied with his explanation that he's okay and play ready to resume. Christian Vasquez, the batter. It's a good sacrifice, by the way, by DiCenzo. Smith to second with one away. 7-5 Astros here in the eighth inning. I beg your pardon, this is the ninth inning. A ground ball to second, fielded by Ramirez. Throw to first is in time. Two down now, a runner at third. 7-5 Houston. And Nick Allen ready to bat.
1: Yeah, it's a big run at third for the Cubs to not allow to score. You know, I've been impressed, Pat, today. Ramirez has had a very good ballgame. You know, he has looked very comfortable in his very first big league start. Made the plays, swung the bat pretty well today.
0: Allen will hit a fly ball, shallow right field. Going to be a tough play, and it's a base hit. A bloop single for Nick Allen into shallow right in front of an on-rushing Seiya Suzuki. No chance for Ramirez to get back and make the play. And that could be a big RBI single.
1: Yeah, it's that inside fastball. When you throw inside to a right-handed hitter for your left-handed pitcher, if the swing and the hand stay inside the ball, you have the tendency of dumping that ball in short, the short part of the outfield, and that's where there's a lot of hits over there. It's exactly what just happened.
0: 8-5 Houston on the RBI single. And Bryce Matthews takes low and inside for a ball. Nick Allen in the number 9 spot. 3-for-3 with a homer and 2 runs batted in and 2 runs scored. There's a fastball inside.
1: That's the story of the game so far, right? I mean, you expect Walker to do certain things and guys that are their star players. But when the number 9 hitter and a young kid, he hasn't played all series.
0: The RBIs are his first 2 all year. Yeah. Homer is his first all year. In there for a strike, 2-1 now to Matthews. 8-5 Houston, top of the ninth. 2 down, a man at first. And the veteran left-hander Theobar to Matthews. The runner goes, swing and a miss, throw to second base. The tag, not in time. A one-hop throw by Kelly. It took Ramirez a little bit of time to gather the ball in and then make the tag. And by, in fact, he never did have the ball. That's what it was.
1: Yeah, Craig Counsell holding his hand up for quite a while, but we are not going to challenge, obviously.
0: So it's a stolen base, and now a man at second. And the 2-2 to Matthews. Called strike 3. But the Astros get a run on a hit and a walk. We go to the bottom of the ninth inning. The Cubs need 3 to tie and 4 to win. 8-5 Houston on the score. And the Northwestern Medicine Cubs radio.
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8: This copyrighted broadcast is presented by Authority of the Chicago Cubs and may not be reproduced or retransmitted in any form in the accounts or descriptions of this scan and not be disseminated without the express written consent of the Chicago Cubs. Pat?
0: Cubs need base runners, and they need them immediately. Pete Crow Armstrong first up. Nate Pearson, the former Cub right-hander, now pitching for the Astros. And his first pitch is high for ball one. Pete with a couple of warning track fly ball outs, both to center and two walks. He just wants to get on. And he takes inside. It's ball two. He'd gladly take another walk. Horner on deck, and then Bush. 40,000 in the house, and very few fans have left. Ball three, low and away.
1: Boy, this would be big if Pete can get a walk. He's obviously going to be taking here.
0: Big right-hander Pearson ready to work, and he fires a strike. 3-1. Pearson, a hard thrower. He brought that one in there at 97 mph. Pete might be taking again. The delivery, it's high for ball four. There's a break. Houston is going to challenge that call. Catcher Vasquez thought it was in the zone. Let's see.
1: The pitch before that was not challenged, and it was high, and this ball is high. Lead off walk for Pete. This ball strike challenge sponsored by Northwestern Medicine.
0: Where that RBI bloop single by Allen on the top of the inning looks much bigger all of a sudden. As Nico Horner will take high for ball one.
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0: Nico taking ball two. I'm pretty sure he'll be taking a strike here. How about you?
1: Absolutely. Pearson's having a lot of problems just throwing the ball over the plate.
0: 2-0 on Nico. He is 1-for-4 with an RBI single. And the pitch just in the strike zone for a called strike one.
1: That was real borderline. Let's see. We get another shot. Yeah, it might have just caught the very top corner of the strike zone. Wow.
0: Two balls and a strike on Nico. Fans ready to make some noise. The 2-1. Nico hits a drive to right, slicing toward foul territory. Smith battling the sun. And it's out of play, foul. Smith lost that ball. He would not have had a chance to make the catch anyway. It was in the stands near the side wall.
1: Yeah, he goes all the way over to the wall and leaps up, but the ball really can't leap up above the wall in that spot, and it ends up in the first row.
0: 2-2 on Nico. And he'll line one foul down the right field line. Like the way Nico keeps his head right on that ball as he swings. Slightly open stance. White batting gloves on either hand. The lead by Crow Armstrong at first. And the 2-2. A little looper towards short. It's going to be caught by Pena. Looked like a broken bat. It's out number one.
1: Yeah, this is a fastball inside. Pearson with a big arm. There's never been a doubt about his arm, and he shatters Nico's bat.
0: Michael Bush, the batter. Cubs need one more man to get on to get the tying run to the plate. Bush 2-for-4 with a home run. Takes a strike. Make it 2-for-3 with a home run. He's singled, walk, ground out, and then hit a two-run homer his last time up. The 0-1 from Pearson. Swing and a miss. Nothing in two. Bush's home run went to left center back in the seventh inning. His fifth of the year. He's got 29 runs batted in. He's trying to get on right now. The pitch low for a ball. Bregman on deck.
1: Yeah, you got some guys with some home run pop coming up. Bregman definitely. Conforto, we've seen it this year where he's hit some big home runs. And Suzuki over 30 home runs last year.
0: Now Bush will foul it away. High fastball. Flags blowing toward left field. So that would be the opposite field for Bush. Ron, it's about time for you to name the Toast of the Game ball player, brought to you by Benny's Beverage Depot. The next offering. Bush takes high, 2-2.
1: How about the guy at home plate right now? Two-run homer, a single and a walk, and let's see if he does one more thing to kind of cap off his day. But Michael Bush will be our Toast of the Game ball player by Benny's.
0: Now the 2-2. Inside, almost hit it. 3-2.
1: Benny's Beverage Depot, if you can't find it at Benny's, it's probably not worth drinking.
0: These fans never give up. It's getting loud. The 3-2 pitch. Line drive caught by the second baseman. The throw to first, not in time. Allen, the second baseman, on a smash line drive, moving toward the middle, made the catch at about shoulder level. Pretty good base running by PCA over at first, as he was able to hustle back to the bag. But a hard hit ball for out number two.
1: Yeah, ball hit well by Michael. Pete almost gets doubled off. He has to hustle back. He got out there quite a ways on that line drive.
0: Bregman the batter. He'll take a strike. 10 for ID on the score. 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
0: Bregman hits a looper into shallow right. Smith comes in, makes the catch. And the Houston Astros have swept the three-game series. The Cubs have lost 8 in a row. The final today, Houston 8. Cubs 5. Back with the totals after this on the score and the Northwestern Medicine Cubs Radio Network.
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0: Here are the game totals as the Astros beat the Cubs today 8-5. 8 runs, 9 hits, no errors for Houston. For the Cubs, 5 runs, 7 hits, and no errors. The winning pitcher, Peter Lambert, now 3-4. Losing pitcher Shota Imanaga, now 4-5. Nate Pearson had the save, his first for the Astros, in a game that lasted 2 hours and 40 minutes in front of a sellout crowd at Wrigley, 40,048. Ron, another tough loss. Some final thoughts.
1: Tough losses, right? You know, a couple big plays of the game, Walker with the big home run, the three-run bomb in that fifth to cap off that inning. And, you know, Cubs played a much better ball game today. They swung the bats much better. They were aggressive early in the game. You know, they're just going to have to get over the hump here on the road and play some good baseball against Pittsburgh and St. Louis. But, you know, at least it was a better ball game for the Cubs.
0: I'll see you at the airport.
1: See you on the plane, partner.
0: Cubs and Pirates tomorrow. It starts at 12:35 Central Time. Cubs have not named their starter yet. Carmen Majinski will start for the Pirates again. Game time, 12:35. Zach's pregame show starts straight up at noon tomorrow on the holiday Monday. Thanks to Zach Zaidman for all of his great work. His postgame show is right around the corner. Big thank you to Paul Zerang, our excellent engineer, for his typical excellent job. For former Cub and All-Star Ron Coomer, Pat Hughes saying thank you for listening and goodbye from Wrigley Field in Chicago. Again, the final, the Houston Astros 8 and the Chicago Cubs 5. 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
8: As the Astros beat the Cubs today 8-5, so the Cubs have now dropped 8 in a row for the first time since 2022 when they had a 9-game losing streak. It's the first time the Cubs have gone winless on a homestand of at least 6 games since 2021. Some ugly numbers as the Cubs fall to 29-24 this season. Hi, everyone. Zach Zabin with you at Wrigley Field. 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Nick Allen, the number 9 hitter for Houston, went 3-for-3 with a home run and 2 RBIs. Christian Walker homered again, the big blow, a 3-run shot in a 5-run fifth inning for Walker. That's his 3rd home run
17: 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Carson Kelly had two hits today. He's batting .309 over his last 30 games. Cubs fans looking for the best place to buy 100% MLB verified tickets, then call off the search and head to StubHub. 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
17: 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Cubs trying to stop a 7-game losing streak, the finale of their 3-game set versus Houston. Partly cloudy, 64 degrees, a light wind blowing from right to left at Wrigley Field. Shota Imanaga starting for the Cubs, top two. The Astros strike first.
0: Here's a deep drive to left off the bat of Myers. Back to the wall. Home run. Jake Myers clobbers one over the left field wall. That's the way the wind is blowing today. And Houston takes a 1-0 lead.
17: A 388-foot drive to left. Home run number two on the year for Myers. 1-0 Houston after an inning and a half. Bottom two, though, a walk and a single, putting men at the corners for hotshot prospect Pedro Ramirez.
0: Left-handed hitter hits a drive into right center field. That's going to be in there for a base hit. Pass to diving Myers. One run is in. Racing to third and holding is Kelly. It's a double for Pedro Ramirez. And listen to this crowd.
1: First big league hit for Ramirez, and it couldn't come at a better time for the Chicago Cubs.
17: The great play of the game, sponsored by Great Clips, Great Haircuts. It's going to be great. First career hit for Ramirez. It ties the game, and the Cubs weren't done. Pete Crow Armstrong would follow with a sacrifice fly to make it 2-1 Cubs. Next up, Nico.
0: And the pitch to Nico. Line drive, right field, base hit, another run is in. Nico Horner delivers. Listen to this crowd.
17: Another clutch hit for the Cubs in the frame. 3-1 Cubs after two. Top three. The Astros move closer. Nick Allen with a solo homer. 3-2 Cubs after three. Top five, trouble. Astros load the bases with two away for Jeremy Pena.
1: First hit out of the way early.
17: Pena loops one. Shallow right center field. This may drop. It does for a base hit. Two runs are going to score. And the Astros take the lead, now up 4-3 over the Cubs here in the fifth, stopping at third base, Allen, two-run single by Jeremy Pena. And the damage didn't stop there. A quiet Wrigley Field with the Astros on top, 4-3, and threatening for more. The 2-0. Walker hits a high fly ball, deep left center field, way back, still going, and gone, halfway up the bleachers. A three-run home run for Christian Walker. And it's now 7-3 Houston here in the fifth. 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A 426-foot blast for Walker. 7-3 Houston after five. Walker's third home run of the series. Imanaga went six innings today, giving up seven runs on seven hits, three of them home runs. One walk, six strikeouts. Bottom seven, the Cubs flex their muscles.
0: Bush drives one in the air, deep left center. Going back to Zenzo at the wall. Home run! Home run, Michael Bush. Cubs are back in the game. Left center, it's now 7-5. Opposite alley, home run from Michael Bush.
17: The drive of the game, sponsored by McGrath Acura of Westmont. When you do the math, you'll choose McGrath. A 378-foot drive the other way for Bush. Two-run shot, his fifth. 7-5 Houston after seven. Bush would finish with two hits, two RBIs, and a walk. We're going to call him the player of the game. Sponsored by ABOC, a bank built on a strong foundation. But in the top of the ninth, Nick Allen with an RBI single to make it 8-5 Houston. Allen finished 3-for-3 with a home run and those two RBIs that you heard. The Astros sweep the series as they win it 8-5. And the Cubs have now dropped eight in a row for the first time since 2022 as the Cubs go winless on the homestand. And the problems continue. The Cubs now fall to 29-24 on the season. Let's send it downstairs where manager Craig Counsell is meeting with the media.
2: I think Probably more than anything, it was just, you know, the bottom of the lineup, you know, the nine hitter, just not getting outs in that spot. You know, I think it was a big key to the fifth where they put the big inning together. You know, the split to Walker is obviously that's their dangerous hitter, and he made a mistake to their dangerous hitter in a spot where, you know, not a lot of space to pitch. So, three-run homers are in games, they're tough to overcome. The pitch to Myers is a pretty good pitch. You know, and then we talked in the bottom of the when Allen kind of was a thorn in our side today for sure.
3: During this streak, you've been unhomered significantly. Is, you know, stupid question to ask, but you know, what, is there anything that can be done about that?
2: Yeah, I mean, we look on the pitching side. You know, we've got to prevent homers better. You know, if you give up the number of homers we're giving up, that's a problem. You know, when the disparity is that much, it's not, you know, wind blowing out and it's a kind of an offensive juggernaut days. It hasn't been the case.

0: year set a lot of balls, particularly hit hard early, set encouraging sign.
1: Yeah, I mean, we'd look with the, you know, with men on base, we had some tough luck. We hit some rockets at Pena. He made some nice plays. You know, that's the game. That's what they're supposed to do. They're supposed to make those plays. So, I think largely in those spots, we did our job. Yeah, so he threw his bullpen, and it's just still there, I think is the best way to say it. He got through his bullpen fine, but the more he stepped on a pitch, the more he felt it, and I think that was a sign to us where we're not going to – he's going to feel it on Tuesday when he pitches. So, you know, really optimistic that this can be a minimum or very close to minimum stint. But we just got to let that kind of hot area cool down, so to speak, and then get him back in there. Yeah, I mean, we called Wicks. He's going to be involved in the game.
2: Maybe the bigger concern moving forward, like hitting comes in the rows, your hitters have made a track record.
1: Yeah, I mean, I think, look, you know, injuries to the pitching side, it's going to be part of a season. We've got guys returning in short order here. So we got to withstand that as we have withstood some other stretches. But we're certainly in a stretch now that we got to withstand until, you know, we got two guys coming back in probably three-ish weeks. And certainly some guys are going to have opportunities in the meantime, and you know, we're going to have to do a good job in those opportunities.
3: 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Cubs lose again, 8 in a row now for the first time since 2022 as the Astros beat the Cubs 8-5. Shota Imanaga went 6 innings, giving up 7 runs on 7 hits, 3 of them home runs. The big inning, a 5-run fifth for Houston. Christian Walker blasted a 3-run home run in that frame, his third home run of the series. And you heard Council talking about Edward Cabrera, who ends up on the injured list because of that blister on his right middle finger. Jordan Wicks, the left-hander, called up from Iowa. 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Cabrera's turn in the rotation was due up Tuesday in Pittsburgh. And hear it from Council, Jordan Wicks, in some fashion, will be involved in that game. Molly and Hawk talk Cubs baseball in Chicago sports every weekday morning from 5:30 to 10 on 104.3 The Score and the Odyssey app. When we come back, the defensive play of the game, that's next on The Score and the Northwestern Medicine Cubs.
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3: Here's a 1-2 pitch, chopped toward third, barehanded by Bregman. Good play, great play, in fact, he gets it. 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He made that awkward sidearm, off-balance throw, and made a perfect throw to get his man. Great play.
4: 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But the Cubs lose again, make it 8 in a row as the Astros beat the Cubs 8-5. Cubs fall to 29-24. Shota Imanaga roughed up for the second consecutive start, going 6 innings, 7 runs on 7 hits, 3 of them home runs, including a 3-run blast by Christian Walker in a 5-run 5th inning for the Astros. That was the deciding frame as the Astros beat the Cubs 8-5. Cubs go winless on the homestand. It's the first time the Cubs have gone winless on a homestand of at least 6 games for the first time since September of 2021. Pedro Ramirez made his first major league start and also got his first career hit, an RBI double in the second inning. Cubs scored 3 times in the second to take a 3-1 lead. Couldn't hold on as the Astros rally to beat the Cubs today 8-5. 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And right before the start of today's ballgame, the Cubs put right-hander Edward Cabrera on the injured list with that blister on his right finger. Left-hander Jordan Wicks called up from AAA Iowa. When we come back, the next game preview. That's next from Wrigley Field, where the Astros win again 8-5 over the Cubs, who've dropped 8 in a row. 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
12: Here comes the 0-2, swing and a miss. If it's not broken, Ron, don't fix it. Three straight high fastballs up around the shoulders. And Matthews swung at all three, and down he goes.
4: 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You should, too. But the Cubs lose again, eight in a row. They played a little bit better today than they have for most of this homestand. But Houston, an 8-5 winner over the Cubs. On this Sunday afternoon, the big inning for the Astros, a five-run fifth. Christian Walker blasted a three-run home run in the frame. And Shota Imanaga ends up taking the loss now 4-5 on the year with an ERA of 4.04. Six innings, seven runs on seven hits. He allowed three home runs on this Sunday. 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So the Cubs now fall to 29-24 on the season, and they hit the road. 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The Cubs travel to Pittsburgh. Four-game set against the Pirates beginning tomorrow afternoon. And then they've got three games after that in St. Louis against the Cardinals. Tomorrow, the Cubs will face right-hander Carmen Majinski. The Cubs have yet to announce who's going to be starting in that ballgame for them tomorrow afternoon. And a reminder to tune in to our next Cubs radio broadcast tomorrow afternoon from Pittsburgh. The Cubs radio pregame show driven by your Chicagoland and Northwest Indiana Buick and GMC dealers begins at noon. First pitch with Pat and Ron coming your way at 12:35. Before we say goodbye from Wrigley Field on this Sunday, we want to thank our engineer, the maestro, Paul Zarang, for helping us blast through the speakers of your radio as well as all of your smart devices. And I want to thank the outstanding crew in our downtown Chicago Score studios, led today by Tyler Ferringhol and assisted by Clint Klaus. For Pat Hughes and Ron Coomer, I'm Zach Zaidman saying thanks so much for listening to Cubs Baseball. Cubs have dropped eight in a row. They'll try to snap the losing streak on the road. The opener of a four-game set tomorrow afternoon, a Memorial Day matinee in Pittsburgh against the Pirates. Our coverage begins at noon, first pitch at 12:35, right here on The Score and the Northwestern Medicine Cubs Radio Network.